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1: 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These are your daily news headlines for Thursday, September 10th. The U.S. Supreme Court has rejected a new congressional map backed by President Donald Trump for Missouri's November election. Missouri's chief election official says he has directed local authorities to instead use districts passed in 2022, following a legal battle that lasted nearly a year. The decision could change candidate choices for over a million voters. Missouri's top court had ordered the use of the 2022 districts, but Secretary of State Denny Hoskins initially followed a federal judge's order to use the Trump-backed map. The court's decision ends uncertainty over the districts, which had been redrawn to help Republicans gain an additional seat. U.S. stocks sank after oil prices jumped to their highest level since May. The S&P 500 fell 0.6% today for a fourth straight loss. The Dow Jones Industrial Average dropped 0.6% and the Nasdaq Composite sank 0.7%. Stocks felt pressure as the price for a barrel of Brent crude briefly topped $108 because the war with Iran continues to clog the global flow of crude. Taking a look at the Santa Fe, New Mexican online, suicide rates in New Mexico, long among the highest in the nation, decreased by 19% between 2024 and 2025, according to provisional data released today by the State Health Department. State health officials can't yet point to a single factor as the reason for the decrease, but according to Kevin Payne, executive director of the Centers for Public Health at the New Mexico Department of Health, it may be an indication that education and prevention measures are paying off. Read more at SantaFeNewMexican.com. Source New Mexico reporting, New Mexico's congressional delegation called upon major tech companies Apple and Google to commit to ensuring New Mexico retains its name on the company's maps. The letter to Apple and Google CEOs follows President Trump's social media posts on Sunday that first showed New Mexico's name altered on a map to be New America, and then later expressed enthusiasm for such a change by writing, "So much more prestigious and beautiful for the people of that potentially incredible state." New Mexico state and federal officials swiftly rebuked Trump's post, with U.S. Senator Ben Ray Lujan writing on social media that, "It's New Mexico, always has been and always will be, just like how you'll always be a sinvergüenza and corrupt." Last year, Trump renamed the Gulf of Mexico by executive order and, more recently, renamed Lake Ontario by the same mechanism. Read more at sourcenm.com. And this is Howie with your KNCE Daily News Headlines. 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

Thank you for listening to KNCE Taos. My name's Ray. I'm in a little early. Sister Janice is out for the evening. She will be back with her magpie music 1 week from tonight, 6 to 8 p.m. every Thursday. Sister Janice doing her thing. And let's hear a little thing from a new release by a gentleman named Prince Rogers Nelson.

I remember, baby, when you told me you were through.

0: We are coming up on 7 p.m. Mountain Daylight Savings Time. 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We just heard songs from Charles Brown, Betty Smith, and Prince. The Friends of the Rio Grande del Norte is celebrating Public Lands Day on Saturday, September 26th at Dale at the Solar Center. 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
0: Right now it's right around 78 degrees. We're heading towards a low of 51 degrees early tomorrow and can expect a high of 85. Did you hear Jim Dees right there from the Thacker Mountain Radio Hour? Broadcast every Sunday here on K-Nice. From 2 to 3 p.m., right before Fire on the Mesa. Jim Dees and the Thacker folks came through Taos and produced a show of New Mexico authors and musicians. And we expect that show to be airing sometime around Thanksgiving. It was awful fun to see how they do their thing, and I fully recommend tuning in to that on a Sunday afternoon. And that was brought to you by Roots and Wires and Secco Live. Secco Live also bringing you some KDP this coming Saturday. KDP and the Business and the Uz Band are happening in Secco at the Secco Stage, 5:30 to 8 this coming Saturday. It's a free show. And it'll be the last one of the year over there at the Secco Stage. Sec's going to have their hot dog cart. It's a guaranteed good time for all, right? My name's Ray, sitting in for Sister Janice for a little bit before your Thursday night radio kicks in. Sister Janice will be back 1 week from tonight. Every Thursday, 6 to 8, you get your magpie music. Don't miss that. Let's move on to something called the Skinny Singers.

0: It's 7:20 p.m. Mountain Time. You're listening to KNCE Taos. And that last set of music, you heard songs from Jimi Hendrix, Stephen Stills with Manassas. We heard the Mother Hips and the Skinny Singers, which is comprised of Tim Bloom from the Mother Hips and Mr. Jackie Green. All right. Got some good info coming at you right here.
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2: 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This is Judy Katzman. I play jazz on my show, Jazz with Judy, every other Saturday from 6 to 8 p.m. Tune me in and I'll prove to you that bebop lives. 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

See that there, Jazz with Judy shouldn't be missed. The Taos Jazz Bebop Society bringing all kinds of good shows to Taos, as are the Roots and Wires sound system and Seco Live. And of course, the good folks at Dale as well, all bringing all kinds of good stuff, as you just heard Juan Love mention. KDP in the Business and the Uz Band at the Seco stage this weekend with us Sex serving hot dogs. That's guaranteed good time. Keep your dancing shoes on. Head over to Dale for the rest of the evening here. Los Huaracharas. 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All kinds of fun stuff going on. Behind me right here is C.W. Aone, Cooper Aone. Has played many times in Taos, coming to support Roots and Wires shows. Cooper's a native New Mexican. Plays blues in the hill country style. He was involved with the Thacker Mountain Radio Hour taping that happened last Saturday afternoon at the Mothership, Taos Mesa Brewing. And that was pretty cool to see how Thacker Mountain Radio does their thing. You can always check out the Thacker Mountain Radio Hour from 2 to 3 every Sunday afternoon, right before Fire on the Mesa. There you go. How about we listen to just a little bit more Cooper right here?

0: The Rolling Stones with an outtake from the Exile era. Plundered My Soul, taking us right up to 7:40 p.m. Mountain Daylight Savings Time. Sun is going down here on the mesa above Taos, New Mexico. In that last set of music, we heard songs from the Rolling Stones, David Bromberg, Leon Russell, a band called Cowboy out of Macon, Georgia, and CWAON playing that Mississippi Hill Country style, even though he's a native New Mexican. Mississippi Hill Country-wise, we got Cedric Burnside and Gary Burnside making their way to Taos on Saturday, September 26th. Another edition of Roots and Wires Jukebox Series. Joint series, that is. Saturday, September 26th. You'll hear more about that. Tune into the Crossroads Blues Show every Monday night, 8 to 10 p.m. You'll be sure to hear about Cedric and Gary Burnside coming to town.
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0: My name's Ray. I've been sitting in for Sister Janice. She's out of town this week. She'll be back bringing her magpie music right here to KNCE Taos next Thursday, 6 to 8 p.m. Janice and her magpie music every Thursday night, 6 to 8 p.m. Thursday night radio stopping in at the top of the hour. Let's see if he shows up. I can tell you that LiveTaos.com, something you might want to check out. They're welcome to be your favorite independent source for all things arts, entertainment, and culture right here in Taos. Of course, the big barn dance is going on over there at Red Willow Park right up till 10 p.m. Coming up shortly at Dale, as the Lucero Brothers wrap up, DJ Ange and DJ Lolly Poppin' will be kicking off at 8 p.m. to 10 p.m. Adobe Bar at the Taos Inn has Warren J. Hearn for another hour plus. And Bar Avino has their weekly open. Mike Knight, Sagebrush Grillin' Cantina, as Mr. Jeremiah Glauser on stage right up till 9 p.m. And starting at 9 p.m., that great tradition of karaoke with the wizard at the Alley Cantina right there, just up the alley from the plaza. Sister Janice, as I mentioned, we'll be back next week. She is nothing if not funky, and she is pretty folky as well. We did some country rock throughout the evening. We played some funky tunes, including a new release from Prince Rogers Nelson, and then we just got downright dirty for a little bit there. Let's see what we can come up with for the next few minutes. How about a little Jimmy Cliff?

0: So right now it is 8 p.m. and you're tuned in to KNCE Taos. We are an all-volunteer radio station that broadcasts out of an Airstream trailer parked on a mesa high above Taos, New Mexico. 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And that last set of music, we heard songs from Peter Tosh, Ziggy Marley, Toots Hibbert, and Mr. Jimmy Cliff himself kicked that set off. My name's Ray. It's time for some Thursday night radio. Thank you to Sister Janice for allowing me to sit in while she is out of town. Magpie Music will be back 1 week from tonight, 6 to 8 p.m. Sister Janice and her Magpie Music, not to be missed. It's a guaranteed good time right here on KNCE. Need to be sure you hear this, and we'll get right on back to that.
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Aluta Continua.

There you go. Those good folks from Roots and Wires and them mighty fine folks at Secco Live. Doing all kinds of fun stuff around town, including this Saturday, Secco Live. End of summer blowout at the Secco stage. Last show of the summer. Secco Live has KDP in the business and the Uzz Band hitting the stage between 5:30 and 8 this coming Saturday, the 12th. It is a free show, and it is the last one of the year, as I just mentioned. And better still, Sec is bringing their hot dog cart. Gotta have the hot dog cart. Weather-wise, we're looking at ...76-ish degrees. Maybe a little less. Somewhere between 73 and 76. We can expect a low of 52 early tomorrow morning. The high of 85. Some rain forecasted between Sunday and for several days. Let's hope some of that materializes. Our next moon rise will be in 7:13 a.m. tomorrow morning. And our next full moon will be here in 16 days.

Roots and Wires, Seco Live, KNCE, bringing Cedric and Gary Burnside to Taos this September 26th, a couple Saturdays from now. And that will be a guaranteed good time, Cedric returning to Taos one more time. He's been coming for decade plus, I want to say. That was a band called Orgone. Orgone has played courtesy of Roots and Wires over the years. And this right here is a band called Sharon Jones and the Dap Kings. They need no introduction.

to change my stroke. I had to get on a good foot.

0: So right now it's 8:18 p.m. You got your K-Nice Radio, KNCE Taos, 93.5 FM, Thursday night radio happening between the hours of 8 and 10 on your average Thursday night. We just heard songs from the likes of Betty LaVette, doing something called Thankful and Thoughtful. Shout out was a song off the very new album by the Tedeschi Trucks Band, released this year, Future Soul. Sharon Jones and the Dap Kings kicked the hour off with a song called I'll Still Be True. That's what the name of that song was. Gray Boy All-Stars behind me right here. And we'll take a listen to this, get on, right on back to the music.
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Mr. Robert Walter on the organ there with the band The Gray Boy All Stars. Want to be sure you know that Secco Live is celebrating their last show of the summer over there at the Secco stage this Saturday evening. KDP and the Business and the Uzz Band all doing their thing this Saturday night, 5:30 to 8. Now Sec's going to have their hot dog cart there, so you can't go wrong with that. And a gentleman named Stevie Wonder, Steveland Morris, he is about to go out on tour celebrating the 50th anniversary of one of the greatest records of all time. The name of that record is Songs in the Key of Life. Discuss.

0: 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You could check me on this, but I'm pretty sure it was the first album released on Arista Records when Clive Davis got that thing rolling. Al Green before that, 1972 on the High Records label, produced by Willie Mitchell, I'm Glad You're Mine, from the album I'm Still in Love with You. Stevie Wonder in 1976, the song was As, off of the album Songs in the Key of Life, one of the finest albums of all time, built by Stevie Wonder on the Motown Records label in 1976. Mr. Stevie Wonder about to take that out on the road later this year. Should be a mighty fine tour. Let's take a quick listen to this and we'll get right on back to the music here on Thursday Night Radio.
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Get your dancing shoes on, head on over to Dale this Saturday after you hang out with KDP and the Business and the Uzz Band over there on the Seiko stage. Lifetouse.com wants you to know that Karaoke with the Wizard is about to kick off at the Alley Cantina right here at the top of the hour. That was Alan Toussaint rumbling around on a keyboard right there. And he was playing something called Pickles. And that means it's time to head on down to New Orleans. We're going to track up number 14 right here with Mr. Art Neville on the Specialty Records label. Mr. Art Neville playing some what was known as R&B at the time, but it sounds like rock and roll to me. 19 and 58.

0: Right now we're coming up on 9 p.m. Mountain Daylight Savings Time. You are listening to KNCE Taos 93.5 FM. Right here in northern New Mexico. My name's Ray. We got some Thursday night radio going on, and we just heard some music from the fine city of New Orleans, including Mr. Fats Domino in 1951. Sometimes I Wonder. Fire and Gasoline came from the band The Iguanas. Earl King himself sang about old Mr. Bad Luck. One Night Late was a song by Dr. John, and the set started off in 1958 with Art Neville on the piano. That old time rock and roll coming from Art Neville. Papa Funk. Take a quick listen to this right here, and we'll get on back to the music, yeah?
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2: Hi, it's Diana again here at Moxie. With a chill in the air, you may be ready for some cute, warm, toasty outfits. We have you covered here at Moxie with unique, affordable clothes, accessories, and gifts. Come check out the new arrivals as well as the new markdowns.
0: So there you go. Here at the top of the hour, I'd like to tell you it's something like 68 lovely degrees right now. And we are heading towards a low of 52 degrees early

tomorrow morning with a high of 85. There is some precipitation in the forecast in the upcoming days, and we'll keep our fingers crossed for that. Moon-wise, you got your next full moon in 16 days with the next moon rise at 7:13 a.m. tomorrow morning. 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For that, we are grateful. I'm going to just tell you that Seco Live's got KDP in the Business and the Uz Band coming this Saturday night from 5:30 to 8 p.m. And that's going to be a guaranteed good time as the last show of the year at the Seco stage is what that will be. How about that? Summer is almost gone.

David Torkanowski on the piano, James Singleton on the bass, K-Nice Radio volunteers for your ears.

man come from monkey, some folks say. But the good book really don't tell it that way. And if you believe that monkey tale like some folks do, I'd rather be that monkey

Right now it's 9:20 p.m. and you are listening to KNCE Taos. We are K-Nice Radio, all volunteer for your ears. My name's Ray. We got some Thursday night radio going on, including songs from Mr. Sonny Landreth in 2003, Jukebox Mama off his album The Road We're On, Willie Nelson and Wynton Marsalis. Two Men with the Blues was the name of the album, released in 2007. That was recorded live. That's All was the name of that song. And It Hurts to Love Someone. Timothea told us all about it off her 2000 album, No Nonsense.

We got Papa Chubby behind me there. New York City blues man. Puts me in mind of the Crossroads Blues Show. 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

As I said, Papa Chubby is a New York City blues man, and in the year 2001, he wrote a song from the perspective of a blues songwriter, and to do something we've never done in a week on KNCE. I'm going to play the song, same song, twice in the same week.

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Thursday night radio wrapping it up. We got Isa bringing you the underground at the top of the hour. I am happy to report. Let me tell you, we just heard from the likes of Mr. Buddy Guy. Mr. Buddy Guy did a version of 99 and one half. Mr. Buddy Guy is playing in Albuquerque at Pope Joy Hall this weekend, and he is celebrating a recent 90th birthday, and he's touring around the country at 90 years old, rocking it, is what he's doing, because that's what he's done his whole life. Bob Dylan in 1970, that was an alternate take of something called Sign on the Window. Why Can't We Live Together was done by Steve Winwood. As my very knowledgeable spouse pointed out, it's a Sade song right there. And we started the set off in remembrance of tomorrow's date. Papa Chubby, a New York City blues man, wrote a song in late 2001 called Somebody Let the Devil Out. And he described his experience on 9/11. So I'll take a moment and tell you to tune in to the Crossroads Blues Show. That happens every Monday night, 8 to 10 p.m. Our good buddy Jack at the helm this coming Monday. It's a guaranteed good time. Talking about guaranteed good times, Sicko Live bringing you their last show of the summer with KDP in the Business and the Uz Band this Saturday evening, 5:30 to 8 p.m. Head right on over to Dale and Roots and Wires, and Dale will treat you to Los Huaracharas, straight from Colombia, bringing you that Cuban sound. Band behind me right here is a band named Orgone. Roots and Wires, brought them to town before, yeah.

Earlier tonight, we heard Jimi Hendrix do something called Power of Soul. It's a band named Government Mule, and they celebrated the millennium with a version of that song as well. My name's Ray. I'll be back with you next Thursday night, 8 to 10 p.m. Sister Janice will return as well, 6 to 8 p.m. You get your Magpie Music. You get your Thursday night radio, 8 to 10. And you get a whole round robin of fine folks after that. Let's be sure to hit the right button here. And it looks like this one. Everybody have a lovely evening.

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1: 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The content of this show does not necessarily represent the views of KNCE or its owners. Listener discretion is advised.

0: Come from deep in the ground, mined from the Earth's crust and polished into some of the world's most expensive rocks. But not
1: the oyster.
2: Oysters.
3: Oysters.
1: Oyster.
0: Oysters.
2: Although it's not much to look at on the outside, on the inside, it has the ability to produce one of the most valuable gems known to mankind.
1: A pearl.
0: Pearls.
1: It is composed of millions of microscopic crystals, each aligned perfectly so that light passing along the axis of one is reflected and refracted by the other.
2: A pearl of value.
4: Just that this world is not propagating failure to you. It is propagating success to you. So our mind is looking for success. So realizing this, really understanding, it's not just about taking. It's about taking and giving. It's about exchange. It's about constant exchange with you, your peers, with people around you, with the world. It's about exchange. This is what everything is built upon.

What up, what up? Checking in. 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Yeah. 10 o'clock here in Taos. 69 degrees up here. But more importantly, Thursday nights, 10 o'clock. Means it's time for some hip-hop. Not just any hip-hop. Bring that underground. Hip-hop in its pure intent. Representing all elements. My name's Iza. I'm here every other Thursday night.

corporate, any other terms. Bringing it back to the elements. Thank you to Brother Ray, always bringing that soul. Wishing you safe journeys home. Be sure to catch Brother Howie. Comes in at 7 a.m., picking up where I leave off. Always got that good content. Get your morning started. Get that brain working. Get those gears turning. That's right. That's what we do around here. Dropping gems. Yeah.

Shout to all those I loved, all those who love me, the Taos Pueblo people, everybody in town on the Mesa, everybody within earshot, all my KNCE DJ constituents. Shouts to all of them. If you're new to the show, I welcome you and always welcome you back. Those that know, tune in, appreciate you. Yeah. I'm here till 10 o'clock. Time goes fast. I brought my nephew Jonah. Say what up. Yeah. Well, I'm about queued up, so let's get in the first set. I'll check in again. Get those EQs right. This is hip-hop. This is underground.

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0: Please dig on the sounds, cause the good vibes they snowing, so chill.

praying that a game's on. Maybe it's the running revs, maybe it's the Knicks, maybe it's a rerun of an old TV show like Hawaii Five-O or Karate Flicks. Maybe if the phone rings, butterfly will take wings, speaking on some cool things, fronting like I cope. Born under flat ground, now I'm chilling shaky ground, reaching for Pacific Heights, Sunday is my rope. 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

Hispanics.

0: Yeah. Helping you get that head straight. Part of what we do around here. We are KNCE Taos 93.5 FM, TrueTaosRadio.com. 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I'll be right back.
1: 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Keep it right here with the New Mexico Broadcasters Association Station of the Year. Stay classy, Taos.
0: Yeah, that's what's up. Number one again. Everybody out there, you're a big part of that. We do it for you. Shout out to DJ Juan Love, our program director. Manages all us DJs in here. But yeah, always like to give that brother props for having the foresight to give us a chance to play this music. What up, AJ? Yeah, from the beginning. He let us be in here. Always coming live and direct from the Silver Twinkie. It's where the magic happens. We're situated out here by Taos Mesa Brewery, our mothership. Beaming out. First set. Told you, it goes fast. Let you know who we were listening to. Started you out with Diggable Planets, Pacifics. Bahama Diaz, Spontaneity, in the middle. Just a Man, Dos Effects. Guys need to know those. Always paying homage and shedding light on this music, this art, this culture. But yeah, definitely. Down with this music, need to know those. After that, Brother Zion I, Culture Freedom.
2: Life always is making truly my playlist. A series of journeys with multiple paths. Some planned, but many are not. We often rush our lives away. We do not enjoy the delays. Instead of taking the scenic routes, we often take the express lanes. Take time on your journeys to enjoy life. Savor your successes and learn from your failures, your challenges. Explore those paths less taken, the side trips, those long road trips. Enjoy the views. Mentor, but continue to be mentored. Teach others, but continue to be the student. There is still a lot to learn. Life is a journey. But it is not a do-over. You cannot revisit. And you never know which path will be your final destination.
0: Mama's wisdom. That's what's up.

0: It had never occurred to me before that music and thinking are so much alike. In fact, you could say music is another way of thinking, or maybe thinking is another kind of music. Ursula K. Le Guin.
1: Their angle will get them out. Everybody's wedged.
2: Shouting, shoving, pushing, yelling, screaming.
1: Oh, God, is it hard? And they all say,

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1: It's a new decade.
0: Let the believers deliver faith.
1: The native tongues are about to proceed with the usual lingo. The usual rhythm.

tuned in to KNCE Taos 93.5 FM, TruthTaosRadio.com. Chief Rocker in the place to be. I'm here every other Thursday night, bringing this hip hop. Paranon, that brother goes off. Thursday nights, 10 o'clock. This where you want to be for hip-hop. Holding it down for Northern New Mexico. What up, peoples? Thanking everybody for tuning in, wherever you're at, whatever you're doing. Especially those working, driving, whatever. You're welcome here. Yeah.

This music, designed to help the agony, whatever you're going through, whatever mood you're in, whatever sound you're after. But make no mistake, it's an underground sound. See who we're listening to. Ooh, started you off with some Ciroc. What up, my Lady B girls, MCs, Lady DJs? Yeah, ladies can get down. Yeah, I gave you Rawberry first set. Ciroc this one for the ladies, of course. Kali Sort. That's what was in this set. After that, On Stand. Little music group. Bunch of people on that one. In the middle, Tribe Called Quest. Two Pioneers. Rhythm, that's what's up. Eli. Love Overall. And at the end, Precision, Paranormal the Purpose. Yes, it's a heavy lineup. Tonight's selections, Falling Under In Limbo. I was at the time, and always need something or title to put these under. I do the digging and then mix them up for you. All live, direct, in the moment. But yeah, always feeling grateful and appreciative to be here to do this. Some good music, man, but you ain't never gonna get this music anywhere else. Underground, never meant to be on the radio. Love that hour. But definitely, always coming through to lift minds, spirits, souls. Big part of what this music is. And with that, be sure to catch Brother Howie in the morning, 7 a.m. He's out to do the same thing. Yeah. It's a stone groove, baby. Here with you till 12. Got another set till the top of the hour. Always start you off a little smooth and getting grimy. We'll dig a little deeper towards the top of the hour. Checking with you again. This is KNCE Taos 93.5 FM. 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

Everything goes according to the law of self-origination is wrong, according to which we never find the destination. That is why correctness

Therefore, a comfortable life can be lived when the balance is forming those who have a lot of luck and virtue. But it is opposite, and elites are forged with those who are negative and suffer much. That life also takes a negative course that is cruelty and poverty. Thus, in general, the human desire to associate however, this chance is not possible for all.

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1: Reading all the signs, no size for light, yeah. 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Wonder if I'm better off living in Siberia. Been a long time, growing tired of your nightmare. All of this might nobody to fight fair. So now I'm low profile, severing all ties. I'm like feet 4-5, I'm with these small fries. Caught wind, how my mind's open is both eyes. Now the more wins, no losses and no ties. Said you can't make fashion out of faux pies. Said what goes up, mind sending a nosedive. Now they whole staff bout touchy as Joe Pies. Cause it's all lies. And you can cop it on quasars. You can stream it on stars. You can hear it on Neptune. You can feel it on Mars. Far out. Far out. Far out. Holding one on the par four. Boy saying I could break dance with a cardboard. While I board a flight on a Concorde. Then do it again for an encore. People holler, hey, you with the outlaw. But I'll be like a tray, you riding on Falcor. Might switch into Southpaw without cause. Clean up on Alpha. Passion of the pasteurized processed cheese foods. I don't want to be associated with these dudes. Take a peek inside the dossier of a recluse who ain't gonna pretend to serve a size of teaspoon. Superpowers of the truth seeker. Hour in the shower with the waterproof speaker. Things that make you go eureka. Let go my urethra. You can cop it on quasars. You can stream it on stars. You can hear it on Neptune. You can feel it on Mars. Far out. Far out. Far out. I'm from Queens. The smell of boiled eggs reminds me of Halloween. Not that Queens more special than any other place. Maybe it is in any case, at any rate. Heavy lot of crown. Became an out-of-towner for so much time out of town. I hope you don't mind me dropping by unannounced. My only interest is doing things that are not allowed. Look it, lady, look, is it just a friend? Whole charade up, I'll not be crazy, but just pretend. Won't find my tail to my legs, I nail it on one attempt. Come from my son to pick a number from 1 to 10. Without no worry, I'm in no hurry to pay the rent. I take no part in the undercard, I'm the main event. On the voyage is made and I'm going, no one is made it. You wanna make a bet, say it again. And you can cop it on quasars. You can stream it on stars. You can hear it on Neptune. You can feel it on Mars. Far out. Far out. Far out.
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2: 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The content of this show does not necessarily represent the views of KNCE or its owners. Listener discretion is advised.
0: Yeah. Nah, they should have told you to turn it up and get those EQs right. My name's Isa. I'm here every other Thursday night. Got my nephew Jonah here in the house. Lending a hand. Always good to have another one. But yeah, welcoming you back next session. But in the meantime, we're going subterranean. This is underground. This is hip-hop.

0: Is it a boy?
1: Hey yo, it's the monarch of the subterranean, legendary lethal lyricist, the rhyme inspector, master craftsman, Percy P. Y'all know what it is. I'm at Fat Beat Staircase with some of the dopest MCs from the underground. Soon, world renowned. My man Low Deck, I Am Mini, and Mike King. 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
1: 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To help carry on our important work, I want you to join the Secret Squadron. 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
2: Dope.
1: Also, later I'll tell you the simple rules for joining the Secret Squadron, but you must promise to do as I do. 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

That's what's up. That's how we do it. Told you, time goes fast. That's the end of the session. Top of the hour here in Taos, 63 degrees currently. 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That was true hip hop. That was underground. Inviting you back, not this Thursday, but next. Shouts to Brother Jonah. Thank you, sir. Helping on the boards, helping with some music. Always good to have another set of hands. Be sure to catch Howie. Brother Howie, 7 a.m. He picks up where I leave off. Get your morning started. Yeah, that was a stone groove, baby. Helping you build that momentum for the weekend. Wishing everybody safe travels, safe days. Make it through the weekend. And happy birthday to those this month. Not sure what sign that is, but yeah. Signing off, leaving you with Guru when you're around. We're truly one of a kind around here. 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Signing off. Good night, good morning, good afternoon.

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The content of the show does not necessarily represent the views of KNCE or its owners. Listener discretion is advised.

Some these morning, gonna wake up boozy, gonna grab my gun, gonna kill old Susan. Nobody's business but mine. 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

0: 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You got to hold on.
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0: Greetings, peoples. 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
3: 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It is 5 minutes past 7 o'clock, Friday, September 11th. Hope your day's off to a great start. Thanks for tuning in. My name's Howie. I'm here until 9 o'clock this morning. Temperature outside the studio here by the airport, 49 degrees. Another beautiful morning, beautiful sunrise underway. The forecast for today, sunny, warm, a forecast high of 90. Same for tomorrow, sunny, high of 90. Partly cloudy overnight, low temperatures in the mid-50s. Looks like our next chance of precipitation comes Sunday. Sunday through the middle of next week. Good chance of precipitation, 20 up to a 60% chance of rain on Thursday. High temperatures in the low 80s next week. Overnight lows in the low 50s. Let's hope we see some good rain next week. For the weekend, it looks like warm and sunny. Today, forecast high of 90 degrees and nothing but sunshine. 7 minutes past 7 o'clock. 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

Neil Young, Heart of Gold, getting things started here on the morning show on True Taos Radio. It is 10 minutes past 7 o'clock, Friday, September 11th. The U.S. is commemorating the 25th anniversary of the 9/11 attacks that left nearly 3,000 people dead and the nation shaken. Today, people mark memorials by laying wreaths, flying flags, reading victim names, and holding moments of silence and vigils. In 2001, attackers took command of four commercial jets and ran them into the World Trade Center, the Pentagon, and a field near Shanksville, Pennsylvania. President Donald Trump plans to attend a ceremony at the Pentagon. Former Presidents George W. Bush, Bill Clinton, Barack Obama, and Joe Biden, and current Vice President J.D. Vance are at Ground Zero in New York. Other officials are headed to Flight 93, National Memorial, in Shanksville. Friends of the Rio Grande del Norte will be celebrating Public Lands Day next Saturday, September 26th, at Dale at the Solar Center. The Friends organization works to protect the Rio Grande del Norte National Monument and connect our community with the public lands we all love. 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Learn more at riograndefriends.org. 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Travel through Las Trompas, Chamisal, Peñasco, and Amole Canyon for community conversations, youth art, post-fire ecology, and burnt earth, a ceramic exhibition installed directly within a burn scar. 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Time is 12 minutes past 7 o'clock here on KNCE. We got DJ Juan Love coming in studio in just a little bit to remind us about all the great music coming up this weekend. Roots and Wires having its hands in the Dale Performance, band from Colombia. Also, Psycho Live, final live show of the season. Free show 5:30 on Saturday, followed by that show at Dale. We'll be talking more about that in just a little bit, so do stay tuned. In the meantime, Los Lonely Boys on True Taos Radio. Thank you.

0: Tom Petty, Mary Jane's Last Dance. We heard Los Lonely Boys, Heaven, started things off with Neil Young, Heart of Gold. All of those tunes famously covered by the Uz Band. We're going to be talking about the Uz Band in just a moment. They'll be playing at the Seiko Live stage on Saturday, along with KDP and The Business. DJ Juan Love will be in studio in just a little bit to tell us about that and some other music coming up. Keep it tuned to True Taos Radio.
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0: 23 minutes past 7 o'clock here on KNCE. It is Friday, September 11th. Thanks so much for tuning in. My name's Howie. Joining me in studio, DJ Juan Love. Morning.
5: Good morning, Howie. How are you?
0: Good. Thanks for getting up early.
5: Oh, I'm up early all the time.
0: Up and at 'em. We talked to DJ Rom yesterday about all the great music Roots and Wires presents, Seiko Live, bringing to Taos or helping out with, and this weekend, no exception. What's going on?
5: Well, we've had a great summer in the Seiko space this year. We had George Porter about a month or so ago.
0: Super fun.
5: Yes, and then we had Bella Rain before that in June. We had Galia Volt in May, and so it's been a lot of fun in Seiko. And then tomorrow night at 5:30, we've got some Taos and Aurora Seiko music royalty, Joey Cordova and the Uz Band. They'll be taking the stage at 5:30, and then KDP and The Business will be on about 6:30 or so, each doing an hour set.
0: Awesome. These are bands that... perform pretty regularly at the Alley Cantina, the Sagebrush, some late night sets, and what a great opportunity for folks to see them in the sunlight.
5: That's definitely the feedback we get. A lot of people are like, oh, they can't go see these bands because it happens too late. And so here they are on a Saturday evening, not a Saturday night.
0: Awesome. And for those who might not know, what's the deal with Seiko Live and the Seiko Live space?
5: So check out SeikoLive.org, but the 5th Annual Potters Festival just happened last weekend, and that was a major success, and that's been a festival that's really grown over the years. We do live music. We do all sorts of literacy programs. We do arts programs, all sorts of things happening there in the Seiko space, and this is our last event for the year.
0: Awesome. SeikoLive.org, where you can find out more information or show up. It's free tomorrow, right there in the heart of downtown Arroyo Seco. Plenty of parking in lots around Seco. Do not park on the highway. We hear you talking about that a lot.
5: Yes, that's our mantra.
0: Yeah, that's a good one. But there is plenty of parking at the Arroyo Seco Community Center over at the church and various
5: Saltos.
0: Lots.
5: And Saltos.
0: And Saltos, yeah. Cool. All right, you guys are helping out at Dale with a band coming from Colombia.
5: Yes, Las Guaracheras. And guaracha is a type of son music from Cuba, but it's sort of taken all over, you know, South America, like cumbia music or like salsa. And this six-piece band, all women from Colombia, also tomorrow night. So you can come out and see Joey Cordova and the Uz Band at 5:30, KDP and The Business at 6:30, and then head over to Dale.
0: What a night. Yeah. All out there on the north side of town. Ricky really getting after it. And bringing great music every night of the week. They got something going on, but they bring these world class acts, really, all the way from Colombia, obviously from Argentina. Ricky, very connected to the music in South America,
5: sure.
0: Latin America.
5: Yeah.
0: Cool. What else is on tap for Roots and Wires? Anything else coming up?
5: So coming up on 2 weeks from tomorrow on, I know it's another busy weekend of music, the end of September, but September 26th, we got the return of Cedric Burnside. He's sort of a Taos staple, comes all the way to Taos from Holly Springs, Mississippi. And for the first time, he's bringing his uncle, Gary. So this is like a whole sort of onslaught of Burnsides and Hill Country Blues. And I know Cedric was just here this past February, sold out Dale. That was a massive show. He's been a Grammy winner, and he plays guitar now. And so he's coming with Joe Eagle on drums, and he and his uncle, and they take the Hill Country to even sort of like a like a deeper level. When he's just doing himself and he's playing himself and does acoustic, this is a whole sort of another side of, and a lot more depth and a lot more swagger to the Hill Country Blues. So that's going to be on September 26th at Dale. Tickets are going to be $15. If you get them ahead of time at Dale, they'll be $20 at the door. And it's also a benefit for the Friends of the Rio Grande del Norte.
0: Cool. Yeah, we just talked about that. Public Lands Day happens to be the same day. Celebration throughout the day, and then kind of a separate event, but it sounds like a portion of the proceeds from the Cedric show will go to...
5: Yes, it will be a donation to the Friends of the Rio Grande del Norte.
0: Awesome. Well, thanks for all you do with Roots and Wires and Secco Live. Anything else coming down the road we need to know about?
5: I think we got in November, we got Kabaka Pyramid working on a few things for the new year. Coming up in January, it'll be Roots and Wires' 30th anniversary.
0: All right. Well, happy anniversary.
5: Oh, my gosh, I know. And... so we'll see. You know, we just keep doing our thing, and we appreciate the support from KNCE and everybody in this community that comes out and supports live music.
0: Awesome. World-class music for a world-class audience, right? 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
5: That's it, yes. And we appreciate everybody's support. And hopefully tomorrow night, Secco, 5:30, Uz Band and KDP and The Business, and also ASEC will have their hot dog cart going strong.
0: Oh,
5: tomorrow.
0: Nice bonus, yeah. Yeah. And a reminder, it's free. Secco Live, free show.
5: We do take donations. And, you know, if you haven't been to the Village in a while, there's a lot going on there. There's been a couple of vintage clothing stores that have opened up. And a new pottery studio has opened up. So come on up to Arroyo Secco, check it out, and definitely get in the swing of things with some local music tomorrow night.
0: Awesome. Thanks so much. We're going to hear some Los Huaracheras playing at Dale after the Secco Live show Saturday night. That's tomorrow night here in Taos.
5: Thanks, Howie.
0: All right.

0: That is Las Huaracheras coming to Dale at the Solar Center tomorrow night. Before that, it'll be Free Music in Arroyo Seco with KDP in the Business and the Uzz Band. Big thanks to DJ Juan Love for taking some time this morning to get us excited about the great music happening tomorrow. Time now is 7:34. It is Friday, September 11th. Thanks so much for tuning in. Joining me on the phone with the Fishing Report, Christopher Jenkins. Hey, Chris.
1: Hey, morning, Howie. How are you today, brother?
0: Doing okay. Fun talking to DJ Juan Love about this music coming up tomorrow. Free show in Arroyo Seco. Have you made it out to Seco Live this summer at all for any of those great shows?
1: No, unfortunately, it's kind of tough for me for my schedule.
0: Sure.
1: You know, I'm usually, you know, in the shop or I'm on the water. It's just the time of year where I need to pay the bills, Howie.
0: Surely, sure. Understood. But fun stuff nonetheless, and maybe we'll get to see you out and about here as things quiet down. Sounds like still some pretty good fishing, though. Right now, things are cooling off.
1: Yeah, it's really turning the corner. I mean, we're, like, especially these temperatures in the evening, what that's doing is that's just prolonging the fishing. Bringing the water temperatures down a little bit to somewhat of a normal level. They're still high compared to, you know, normal water temperatures we typically have this time of year. But, yeah, things are really turning the corner. The Cimarron's at, like, 30, 32 right now, cubic feet per second, which is a really good flow. The sweet spot for the Cimarron is like 18 to 26, so it's not really far off that mark. But the nice thing is it's kind of the opposite of what we've had all year, Howie. We actually have a lot more water in the Cimarron than we typically do this time of year. So get out there and fish the Cimarron. It's super friendly for all levels of angler. It's just a super, really great tailwater that we have in our community. The Costilla never really got going this year due to water. It's still like at 3 CFS, so don't even go up there. It's not worth going up there. Plus, if you fish that, you're just really stressing those fish out, and they're probably not going to eat because they're in complete survival mode right now, so just take that into consideration. The Cimarron is really, really fishing good, and they're going to turn the water off pretty soon, so I'd recommend heading over there fishing that. Pivoting to the Rio Grande, the Rio is fishing exceptionally well right now. Pilar section, the lower stretch, is not there yet. It will be due to these temperatures we're having. It's going to turn the corner really quick. I would focus on John Dunn Bridge and also hiking down into the canyon. And let's talk about fly selection. Hustlers, like a gray hustler or a blue hustler, a French fly, and micro mayflies. Those are my go-to patterns on the Rio Grande right now. And those are all in size 16 to 20, Howie. Those are great size for those bugs. All those bugs are doing really consistently well. Once again, we'll go over hustlers in gray or blue, French flies, and micro mayflies. And the size of those bugs are going to be in the range of 16 to 20. Get your bugs down out in front of those fish, and they will eat. They're hungry. They want to pack some weight on for the winter. So get down there. It's going to be phenomenal fishing until we start getting our cold snaps. So just put the Rio on the menu every weekend, especially if you can hike. If you can get down in the canyon, get down in there. Every time I go down there, Howie, I'm just in awe, like how we just have this in our back, front, and side yard. It's right here. It's like I get so many people all over the country that come in and fish with me and us, and they just, every time you take them down there, they're just in awe. And a lot of these people, Howie, live in really cool areas of the country, too, okay? They're not from, you know, urban areas. I'm not going to target any communities, but just urban, high-dense areas. You know, these are people that live in really cool communities that have, you know, other really awesome natural features, and they're just blown away by, you know, getting down into the Rio Grande. So we're lucky we have this right here, it's available. Go use it and appreciate it, and then be a champion for it. You know, Red River. Red River is an AM fishery right now, except at the hatchery. The hatchery has the springs, Howie, where, you know, those water temperatures maintain a good level, and the parking lot is a great place for all levels of anglers. It's a great place if you haven't been fishing for a while. If you're an intermediate angler or turning the corner from a beginner into an intermediate, it's a great place to get your timing back if you haven't fished in a while. So take that into consideration. If you got a fishing trip coming up pretty soon with some friends or you're going, you know, on a dedicated, you know, fishing trip somewhere, it's a great place to get your timing down. That absolutely helps in maintaining your hook set. So take that into consideration, and it's water levels are great there. Along the highway, it's still AM fishery. It's kind of turning off around 1 o'clock now. It was turning off around 11:30, but you can hit some fish, you know, above the Eagle Rock Lake, and you can go to Eagle Rock Lake and fish that as well. It's a little lake along Highway 38 on the way to Red River, just outside of Cuesta. The Conejos is, if you want to test yourself as an angler, go and fish the Conejos. It's very challenging. It's fun. I love this. I love this kind of stuff because it's just a total chess game, and it's very difficult. You have to use certain rigs. I would suggest using a very long leader. Typically, our leaders come in 7.5 to 9-foot sections. I'm fishing like 24 to 26 foot leader. It's very technical up there. That's just a big hint. If anybody's going to fish whatever stretch of the Conejos you want, long leader. If you line your fish, lining your fish, Howie, is when you use your fly line. It's a colored fly line, and it actually casts a pretty good shadow on the water, and you can bump fish. Well, you do bump fish by presenting that. They think it's a bird or something above them, so they move out of the way. They get spooked. So that's why I'm telling that's why I'm telling all the anglers out there who are interested in fishing the Conejos, long leaders. If you don't know how to build out a leader properly, go to YouTube. There's a lot of great videos on YouTube, or come into your local fly shops. There's a lot of people in this community that absolutely would help you out with that. So long leaders on the Conejos, it's fishing a lot better. It's very technical and spooky, though. So if you're planning on going out there and having a big numbers day, it's going to be kind of rough. I would kind of pivot and go to the Cimarron if you're looking for numbers. But if you're looking for something really challenging and you want to kind of see where the level of an angler you're at, go fish the Conejos. Super fun right now.
0: Awesome. So great to know that there's such great fishing still, despite the challenging year. Things are cooling off, and it sounds like we're in for several more weeks before that cold snap that we keep hoping for.
1: Yeah, it's looking really good. Things are turning the corner. It's getting really good, Howie. It is.
0: Awesome. Well, thanks as always for taking time every Friday morning for several months throughout the year with the Fishing Report here on KNCE. I hope you're able to get out there and enjoy, and we'll talk next Friday.
1: Right on, Howie. Well, have a great weekend. Thanks for having me on, brother.
0: Bye-bye.

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3: 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Thanks so much for tuning in. My name's Howie, here until 9 o'clock. Big thanks to Christopher Jenkins, Taos Fly Shop, The Fishing Report every Friday at about 7:30. We got Friday Dawn coming up after the 8 o'clock break on the radio. The rest of today, David Perez, El Wow Show. David's here every Friday from 9 to 11. Amber, Mesa Mixtapes from 11 to 1. Your Daily Tea with Lady J today from 1 to 4. That is followed by Lucy McCall, As Above, So Below, and then the Cosmic Drive Time Show. At 6 o'clock, I do believe you'll get DJ Snagglepuss, Wide Open Space Radio. And then a very special new addition to Friday nights, filling that gaping hole left by Mojo Marvin. The Mojo Collective will get underway today from 8 to 10, Lex Python. He'll be at the helm, rotating through a cast of characters, filling in the 8 to 10 slot Fridays here on KNCE. Sonic Banquet from 10 until midnight. All kinds of good stuff coming up Friday on the radio. All kinds of good stuff coming up musically in town. Taking a look at the Live Taos calendar at livetaos.com. So much going on. Start by reminding you about the Michael Hearns Big Barn Dance happening at Red Willow Park. Day number 2. Kristen Harris, Beetroot Revival, Seth Walker, West Texas Exiles, Jamie Lynn Wilson, Scotty Alexander, Jason Carter Band, all playing. Doors at 12:30. Music starts at 1, goes until 10 o'clock at Red Willow Park. Michael Hearn's Big Barn Dance today and tomorrow. Dale, DJ Florida Mike at the Tiki Bar from 4 to 7, followed by End of Summer Throwdown with the Bees and Locusts and the Foggy Memory Boys. Dale tonight at 7. Karaoke at Vivek Winery, that's at 5 o'clock. Charlie Marvin will get things started at the Sagebrush at 5, followed by the Time Machine Band at 8 at the Sagebrush. Lisa Joyce Trio playing at the Taos Inn tonight. David Barnard will be at the Social Club. Lisa Carver will be at Baravino. Late Night, Hotel Willa with Sunny Goodnight. At the Alley Cantina, KDP and the Business. 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
6: 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It is 5 minutes past 8 o'clock, Friday, September 11th, 2026. Hope your day's starting off nice. Thanks for tuning in. My name's Howie. I'm here until 9 o'clock. Temperature outside the studio, 57 degrees, warm and sunny. The forecast for the weekend today, a high of 90. Sunny skies, partly cloudy overnight, a low of 54. Same exact forecast for tomorrow, sunshine until Sunday afternoon. Sunday evening, we see a 20% chance of thunderstorms. Chance of rain increases next week. Anywhere from 40 to 60% chance of showers and thunderstorms. High temperatures next week in the low 80s. Overnight lows in the low 50s. But until then, summertime. Today, sunny, a high of 90. Tomorrow, sunny, a high of 90. Hope you're able to get out there and enjoy. Plenty going on, plenty of music. The big barn dance happening at Red Willow Park. All right, let's take a look at news headline from the Associated Press. The U.S. is commemorating the 25th anniversary of the 9/11 attacks that left nearly 3,000 people dead and the nation shaken. Today, people mark memorials by laying wreaths, flying flags, reading victims' names, and holding moments of silence and vigils. In 2001, attackers took command of 4 commercial jets and rammed them into the World Trade Center, the Pentagon, and a field near Shanksville, Pennsylvania. President Donald Trump plans to attend a ceremony at the Pentagon. Former Presidents George W. Bush, Bill Clinton, Barack Obama, and Joe Biden, and current Vice President J.D. Vance are at Ground Zero in New York City. Other officials are at the Flight 93 National Memorial in Shanksville. Quick reminder from our friends at the Taos Community Foundation. Applications for 2026 teacher mini grants open until September 14th. 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You can call that number or you can check out taoscf.org. 8 minutes past 8 o'clock here on KNCE. We're going to get into our Friday Dawn set. It happens every Friday here on The Morning Show. My friend Dawn down in Santa Fe provides me with a tune. I build a set of music around it. It's a whole lot of fun for me and Dawn. I hope it is for you too. Going to shift gears here musically with today's Friday Dawn selection, John Batiste, here on True Taos Radio.

0: That is Xi from Taiwan, S.H.E. Wrapping up Friday Dawn, few variations of Mozart's Symphony No. 40, Allegro in G minor. We heard Jean Baptiste. We heard Pretty Purdy, Funky Mozart. And then Xi here on True Taos Radio. 23 minutes past 8 o'clock. It is Friday, September 11th. Thanks so much for tuning in. My name's Howie. Here until 9 o'clock, David Perez, El Wow Show, coming up from 9 to 11. Right now we got some messages and then some good news, good planet.
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6: 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An anonymous philanthropist foots the bill for them to give $500 to caring individuals worldwide who dream up acts of kindness. The rules are simple. Pitch an idea, take 5 photos, and leave a message. But you can't just hand the cash to the recipient. It must fund the idea itself. $500 bought books for autistic kids. In Uganda, it built a home. Other winners funded a Brazilian prison book club, chess coaching for impoverished kids in Brazil, a UK busker's demo recording, a Shetland pony for a care home, and breakfast surprises for Baltimore librarians. 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John declares that hearing the impact of people doing good in the world is one of the most magical things. 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And this is Mandy from GoodNewsGoodPlanet.com.
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0: Jimmy Dale Gilmore. Just a Wave, Not the Water. We heard the Butthole Surfers. Pepper started the set off with Viagra Boys. That was Sports. Shout out to Danny Oakleaf, host of Flamingo's Garage. Played that one a few weeks back. Time is 8:41. 20 minutes before 9 o'clock here on KNCE. Thanks so much for tuning in. My name's Howie. Here until 9, David Perez, El Wow Show, coming your way from 9 to 11. Amber, Mesa Mixtapes, today from 11 to 1. 1 o'clock is your daily tea with Lady J, followed by Lucy McCall at 4 o'clock, As Above, So Below, and the Cosmic Drive Time Show. Anna, Dinner with Friends. I misspoke earlier about the 6 to 8 slot tonight. It's DJ Anna with Dinner with Friends. 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We'll be right back.
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0: 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It is Friday, September 11th. We're going to take a look at the Live Taos calendar at livetaos.com. There is a lot going on musically. Start by reminding you about Michael Hearn's Big Barn Dance happening at Red Willow Park. Day number two today. Doors open at 12:30. Music goes from 1 p.m. to 10 p.m. Kristen Harris, Beetroot Revival, Seth Walker, West Texas Exiles, Jamie Lynn Wilson, Scotty Alexander, Jason Carter Band. It's all happening at Red Willow Park. Check out bigbarndance.com for all the details. Dale at the Solar Center. DJ Florida Mike out back from 4 to 7. And then in the pavilion, end of summer throwdown with the Bees and Locusts and Foggy Memory Boys. 7 o'clock start at Dale. There's karaoke at Vivek Winery, 5 o'clock. Charlie Marvin playing music at the Sagebrush, getting things started at 5 o'clock. And then at the Sagebrush at 8 o'clock, it's the Time Machine Band. Lisa Joyce Trio playing at the Taos Inn at 6 o'clock. David Barnard, his regular Friday gig at the Social Club, 6:30 start, David Barnard. Lisa Carver will be at Baravino starting at 7. Late Night with Sunny Goodnight, Hotel Willa at 9 o'clock. KDP in the Business. Busy weekend for KDP in the Business. 10 o'clock at the Alley tonight. And then, of course, the free show in Arroyo Seco tomorrow starting at 5 o'clock. Taos on Stage. Every story deserves a stage. Meeting at 11 o'clock this morning. The High Desert Follies at the Wildflower Playhouse tonight at 7. 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And as always, check out livetaos.com. Stay up to date with all the good stuff going on here in Taos. Shout out to everyone who checked in at the DJ chat at truetaosradio.com. Christine was there earlier. John D, R, and Juan Pablo all checked in. Stop in, say hello. 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Aurora Folk Arts is closing at the end of September. Most items are now 30% off. Don't miss out on your favorite items before they're gone. They have organic incense, candles, books, antiques, and folk art. Aurora is located next to Moxie in Yucca Plaza. They've extended their hours Monday through Saturday, 11 to 5, and Sunday, 12 to 4. Aurora Folk Arts closing sale happening now. Told you about all the good stuff going on at Dale tonight, DJ Florida Mike, and then end of summer throwdown with the Bees and Locusts and the Foggy Memory Boys. More happening this weekend at Dale tomorrow, happy hour from 4 to 6, and then live six-piece band from Colombia, Las Huaracheras, happening tomorrow at Dale. Sunday, two-step dance lessons at 5 o'clock, followed by Darlin' Please at 6. As always, you can follow Dale on social media to stay up to date with the best entertainment in town, or keep it tuned here to KNCE. We're always down to tell you about all the good stuff going on at Dale. All right, that's going to do it for me. I will say farewell. Thanks, as always, for spending a little time on the radio. I'll be back at it Monday morning at 7 a.m., David Perez, El Wow Show, is up next. Be cool, be kind, and have a great weekend. 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
2: I'm Dr. Anthony Lizerwitz, and this is Climate Connections. When hurricanes or other disasters hit, children are vulnerable, but they are not just passive victims. Many step up to help themselves and their communities. Lori Peake of the University of Colorado Boulder studies the impact of disasters on kids. She says when families were in shelters during Hurricane Katrina,
3: the older kids, they sometimes set up like sports activities, coloring. They even babysat for moms who were having to stand in lines to get the aid.
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3: They collected supplies that they donated. 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
2: Peake says getting involved in age-appropriate ways can help kids process the disaster they experienced or witnessed, and it shows them the power they have to make a difference. Climate Connections is produced by the Yale Center for Environmental Communication. 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
4: 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This is your host, David Perez, with El Wow Show. Every Friday, 9 to 11, some Latin music to get those spirits high, keep them high, just raise the whole good vibes. Let's start with the weather report. It's going to continue to be warm and hot, actually, for the next, looks like 3 days. Today, we're looking at a high of 90 and a low of 54. Sunny skies with some clouds in the evening. Saturday, tomorrow, 90 also. Low of 55. Yeah, that heat gets intense. Be careful out there. Sunday, high of 88 again, but we have a 20% chance of some isolated thunderstorms during the day and also in the evening, where it'd be 57. The chances of precipitation increase on Monday to like 40%. Scattered thunderstorms, high of 82. Getting a little balmy there. Lower 53. And Tuesday, a good chance of rain. We love it all. High of 81. And Tuesday night, a low of, what is it? 51. Okay. So that is the weather report. I have some, maybe like one public service announcement. I'll make that, do that a little later, and I'll make a couple of announcements throughout the show. Great little salsa band, all women salsa band, coming at the Dale on Saturday. Las Guaracheras, I'm going to play a couple of numbers from them. Talk about that a little bit also later. And my boy, Rafael Ramos, my favorite fellow Boricua, has an art opening, and I'll tell you about that. But first, let's start off with some Ray Barreto and then a little some charanga. Oh, what has happened? Do I have it on? Oh, my bad. I didn't press. There we go.

0: Aleta Orquesta Harlow, Larry Harlow, El Lorito y El Carbón. And before that, we had some charanga jams. Cayetana Típica 73, Soy from La Charanga 76, and starting off with some Guajira y Tambo from Ray Barreto. We'll be right back.
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5: Dumbea

0: Oh, che cole. Que bueno, and talking about bueno, we're going to have a treat tomorrow, Las Guaracheras, a six-piece all-women salsa band. Not many of them around, live from Colombia. They're coming to the Dale tomorrow, Sábado, September 12th, from 7 to 11 p.m. Tickets are $15. Says here, Taos, get ready for a night of salsa, Afro-Caribbean rhythms, Colombian Pacific sounds, and pure musical fire. The incredible Las Guaracheras bring their explosive six-piece sound all the way from Cali, Colombia to Dale at the Solar Center. Inspired by the legacy of the great Celia Cruz, Las Guaracheras honor their rich roots of Afro-Latin music while putting their own powerful stamp on the genre. Their live shows are packed with improvisation, infectious rhythms, incredible musicianship, and the kind of energy that makes it impossible to sit still. Yeah, I'll probably be checking that out. Doors open at 7. There's an opening band. Doesn't say here. Who's opening for them? Doesn't say here. Okay, well, there's going to be some band opening up at 7 o'clock in Las Guaracheras. Come on at 9 again. Tickets are $15 in advance or $20 at the door. You could get tickets. Go to the livetaos.com calendar. You'll find out all about how to purchase tickets in advance. I think you do it from Hold My Ticket, but there might be another way. But check out the website. So I'll play a number from them, from Las Guaracheras. This is Nos Sacudimos.
1: Somos Guaracheras.

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3: It is 9:41, almost 9:42, and you're listening to a Wild Show with David Perez every Friday, 9 a.m. until 11 a.m. Música salsa, música latina para tu espíritu. Heard a little Tito Puente, ¿Dónde vas? Before that, St. John's Guaguancó. That was Vladimir and his orchestra. There's a name for you. And we have Vitín Aviles with Cao Cao Mani Picao. That's a great Cao Cao Cao Mani Picao. Just has that kind of rhythm. Before playing the next one, let me give a little sugar to my fellow Boricua, Rafael Vega. He sculpts the sacred. He's a spellbinding artist with kind of shamanic kind of figures. He's been here a long time, and he's having a special showing tomorrow, Saturday, September 12th, from 5 to 7 p.m. at the Wilder Nightingale Fine Art Gallery right there at 119 Kit Carson Road, Sculpting the Sacred. He's going to have some music there from Charlie Solito. But the opening reception is tomorrow, Saturday, September 12th, from 5 to 7 p.m. I'll definitely be there. My hermano de Puerto Rico. Beautiful, beautiful, beautiful art. Speaking about Puerto Rico, let's play some of that proud Afro-Boricua singer Ismael Rivera. And we're going to follow that with some Mayito Rivera. Two Riveras.

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4: 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It is currently 71 degrees. Going to have a couple of three hot days in a row, so it ain't over yet. That summer is just staying on for dear life until the fall officially kicks in. High of 90 today, low of 54. Sunny and partly cloudy skies in the evening. Pretty much a repeat on Saturday. High of 90, low of 55. Some showers might be coming in on Sunday. High of 88 and a low of 57. About a 20% chance. Throughout the day and evening, the chances of rain increase on Monday to like 40%, high of 82, low of 53, and about the same thing on Tuesday with a high of 81 and a low of 50. Okay. There's a free barbecue lunch, free music, free fun for the whole family. 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Details at TCEDC.org. Okay. Check that out. I will confirm that I read it. Okay, let's get some old school music here.

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3: We're just a few seconds away from 10:21 a.m., and you have been listening to El Wow Show with David Perez here till 11 o'clock. I believe, who is coming? I believe it's Amber with her Mesa Mix. Not 100% sure, or if it's Abigail. I think it's Amber. Anyway, I'll let you know. We had heard some Yamule Mau, Joe Arroyo. Love the way he sings. Hugo Lescano y Javier Guale, Galue, that's with Tabago, Taboga, that's what I meant. Taboga, nice little instrumental. Picoteando por ahí, Henry Fiol, and starting off with El Camarero, Al Castellanos. Okay. Last week I played a couple of salsa classical, the kind of combination of classical music and salsa, Cuban music from this brothers, the Klazz brothers, K-L-A-Z-Z. And I found a couple of more from them. So I'm going to play some Mambo Zart, like Mozart, but Mambo Zart. We're going to start off. And then Cuban Danube. Danube. D-A-N-U-B-E. I thought I might have a guest. I thought I was going to come and make an announcement. I'm not sure if he's going to show up, but if he does, we'll just squeeze him in before the music. But let's go with Mambo Zart.

That is beautiful to dance to, right? You just sway and, oh my God, you just have all these word balloons popping up in your head. Just the romance, the spirit, the Class Brothers, classic Miss Cuba, Cuba Danube, originally from Johann Strauss. And because we've been doing classic, here's this rendition of the old, I guess you could call it pop song, Classical Gas. This is Al DeLore, who was originally one of the Wrecking Crew studio musicians that became famous for being behind the scenes and doing a lot of the famous riffs from the, I believe, more like 60s and 70s. And there was a book and a documentary. And he actually won a country music lifetime award. And then he did a little salsa band doing instrumentals. And here's his Al DeLore, Classical Gas.

0: Al Delory, Classical Gas. We're just about 10:38, just a few seconds away. A few announcements. You've been listening to A Wild Show with David Perez every Friday, 9 until 11 a.m. I just love doing this show. It is my spirit. It's one of the things like, no. It has to be something, you know, major for me to miss it. And sometimes that might mean missing visiting family or other things that just come up. But I try to always make this El Wow Show. Okay, here is the few announcements.
1: Don't miss Daniel Donato's Cosmic Country, Saturday, September 19th at the Mothership. Known for his improvisational blend of country rock and psychedelia, Rolling Stone has called Daniel Donato Nashville's newest guitar hero. That's Daniel Donato's Cosmic Country, Saturday night, September 19th at the Mothership.
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0: 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Time to go over the Live Taos calendar, livetaos.com. 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Okay, start with film and theater. Taos On Stage Backstage has Every Story Deserves a Stage. I believe that's a workshop. That's from 11 until 1 p.m. So check it out, livetaos.com. At the Wildflower Playhouse from 7 to 9 p.m., The High Desert Follies. All righty. Music-wise, at Red Willow Park, there's going to be the start of Michael Hearn's Big Barn Dance. That'll be jamming for the weekend. Always an annual event, great event at Red Willow Park, starting at 1 o'clock and going until the evening. At Dale, from 4 to 7 p.m., there at the Solar Center, DJ Floyd the Mike at the Tiki Bar, and then from 7 until 11, the End of Summer Throwdown with Bees and Locusts and Foggy Memory Boys. There's a duo for you. Okay, at the Vivac Winery from 5 to 9, karaoke nights. 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And a little shout out, which I did earlier, and I'll do it again, to me Boricua brother, fellow Puerto Rican, great artist, great sculptor of the sacred, the spellbinding art of Rafael Vega. They're going to have an opening at the Wilder Nightingale Fine Art Gallery tomorrow, Saturday, September 12th from 5 to 7 p.m. A little music there by Charlie Solito. Do check it out. Rafael has some fantastic art that you would definitely want in your home or your office or wherever. Beautiful, beautiful art. I'll be there, Rafael, compañero. And I also was mentioned there's a all-women salsa band from Colombia, Las Guaracheras, a six-member band that's going to be at the Dale tomorrow, Saturday, September 12th, 7 to 11 p.m. They're actually going to jam at 9. I'm not sure who the opening act is. $15 in advance, $20 at the door at the Dale, Las Guaracheras. In fact, I'll play another number from them. There's not too many old women salsa bands. There's a lot of women artists, a lot of women musicians, singers, and all that. But pure salsa, all women, that's just a handful as far as I know. I did a show on women artists for International Women's Day. I did it 2 years in a row, and that's when I first came across them. And I did some research. I'm pretty sure that's the case. But let's do a number by them. Lo Que Soy.

Okay, Tengo un Tumbao Típica 73, little Tres Días. Everybody have a great, great weekend. This has been El Wild Show with David Perez.

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Greetings, peoples. Please join Dale Productions and Roots and Wires Saturday, September 12th for a very special world music concert with Colombia's Las Huaracheras. They are a six-piece all-female band playing huaracha music, originally from Cuba. Las Huaracheras' range of authentic Latin music is impressive, featuring huaracha, salsa, cumbia, and rumba, y más. That's Las Huaracheras, Saturday, September 12th at Dale at the Solar Center. Tickets are only $15 in advance and $20 day of show. Doors open at 7 p.m. Las Huaracheras is brought to you by Dale Productions, Roots and Wires, and KNCE, True Taos Radio.

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3: It's time now for your good news for a good planet. A very good witch. Emma Watson is most famous for her role as the witch Hermione in the Harry Potter movies. But her real-life magic is her feminist philanthropy, fighting for women and girls globally. In 2014, Emma was appointed a United Nations Women's Global Goodwill Ambassador and launched He for She, a first-of-its-kind campaign asking men and boys to publicly support gender equality. Her viral launch speech helped the movement soar and garnered more than 2 million pledges from heads of state, CEOs, university presidents, and athletes. She's also traveled to Bangladesh, Zambia, and Malawi to spotlight the global fight against child marriage. After the Me Too movement, she kicked off the UK Justice and Equality Fund with a $1.4 million donation. That seed grew into nearly $4 million and funded 59 frontline organizations offering legal support, counseling, and safe housing. Emma joined the board of fashion giant Kering as its youngest director and chair of its sustainability committee, championing women's welfare and ethics in the industry. She's also launched a Goodreads book club that hides feminist classics on subway trains for strangers to find. This magical actress is casting a beautiful global spell for the future good of women and the world. And this is Mandy from GoodNewsGoodPlanet.com.

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0: This is Lady J, and I'm on here a little bit early. It is about 12:40 here at KNCE True Taos Radio 93.5 FM, 9/11 Friday, and we'll get into the Taos calendar after these announcements. Have a little French indie pop and Korean dark wave for you. Special guests coming up at 1 p.m. Will Jeremko Wright, our agricultural agent here in Taos, with a agricultural perspective 25 years after 9/11. 2 p.m. we have Artists of Intersection, Ginger Mongiello, and author Nancy Allen, talking about the exhibit now at Staples Gallery. Thank you so much for tuning in, and we'll be right back to it.
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0: 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This is Lady J with your Daily Tea here on September 11th. We have a lot going on. You can always go to the Taos, the Live Taos calendar at livetaos.com to see more. We have Michael Hearn's Big Barn Dance at Red Willow Park, 1 to 10 p.m. DJ Floor de Mike at the Tiki Bar, Dale Taos, 4 to 7 p.m. End of Summer Throwdown with Bees and Locusts and Foggy Memory Boys at Dale Taos, 7 to 11 p.m. Vivek Winery has karaoke nights, 5 to 9 p.m. Sagebrush Grill and Cantina, Charlie Marvin, 5 to 7 p.m. The Time Machine Band is at the Sagebrush Grill and Cantina, 8 until 11 p.m. Lisa Joyce Trio at the Adobe Bar at the Taos Inn, 6 to 9 p.m. David Barnard is playing at the Social Club, 6:30 to 8:30 p.m. Lisa Carver at Bar Avino, 7 to 9 p.m. And at Hotel Willa, 9 p.m. is Late Night with Sunny Goodnight. And at the Alley Cantina is KDP and the Business, 10 p.m. In film and theater, we have Taos On Stage Backstage. Every Store Deserves a Stage, 11 a.m. to 1 p.m. And at the Wildflower Playhouse, we have the High Desert Follies. And there's a really cool exhibit going on at the Staples Gallery until September 15th. That is Intersections, Interdisciplinary Artists. You can go in there and check all of that amazing work out. I know that tomorrow there's the TAC opening at the Millicent Rogers Museum. And for anything more in the arts and workshops, go to livetaos.com. It's always an honor and a pleasure to be here at KNCE True Taos Radio, 93.5 FM. And it's a interesting, it's an interesting interview, I would say. I really put a lot of thought into the upcoming interview at 1 o'clock, as I always do, but definitely an important 25 years later perspective on 9/11 coming up. And thank you so much, Will Jeremko Wright. Always a pleasure to have this dynamic leader of our community here on the radio here at KNCE. And I've been diving into some French pop and Korean dark wave music, so I'll play a little of that for you before the interview. This is Gravity Metals with Les Tauchères. And I hope you enjoy the tunes. We'll be back in a little bit at 1 o'clock. Thank you so much for tuning in.

And we have been listening to some French indie pop, and this is Attrape Rêve by Polo Impan. Before that was Run Wild by Karina Rep and Arch Cape. Genois, La Route, Paradis Bleu by Revers Gagnat and Mathilde, and kicked it off with La Touchère by the Gravity Metals.

0: 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Thank you so much for locking it in. We have special guest Will Jeremko-Wright coming up, our agricultural agent here in Taos. We are going through a 25-year perspective as an agricultural agent about people, place, animals, and agriculture in the American West post 9/11. Thank you so much for locking it in, and we'll be right back.
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0: All right. It is exactly 1 p.m. here at KNCE, True Taos Radio, 93.5 FM. This is Lady J with your daily tea. I will be here until 2:45, and then I am taking off to see the Violent Femmes at Blossom and Bones. But first, the weather. It is a sunny day here with a high of near 90. Tonight is partly cloudy, low of 54. Saturday, sunny with a high of near 90. Saturday night, partly cloudy with a low of 55. Sunday, isolated showers and thunderstorms afternoon. Sunny high of 88. Chance of precipitation 20%. Sunday night, isolated showers and thunderstorms before 9 p.m. Isolated showers between 9 and midnight with a low of 57. Going into Monday in the week, we have scattered showers and thunderstorms. Looks throughout the week, highs of 82 and lows in the 50s. So it is cooling off, and it's really great to get that precipitation. If you're new to the show, I'm always honored to bring special guests on to the Daily Tea. Very informative, I believe, all of the community in Taos, so it's great to have the time on the airwaves to explore and celebrate these special guests. A new addition to the Daily Tea is our Furry Friend Corner, and I'll announce Bear later, but we have had such a wonderful opportunity to work with Stray Hearts. We did the fundraiser at KNCE, and I personally have worked closely with Stray Hearts. They've been on the radio, which has been so great, and I am coordinating with River at Stray Hearts to feature a furry friend to be adopted. So we will be talking about Bear, and you can always go to strayhearts.org to check all of that out. And if you go to the Daily Tea with Jay on Instagram, I am featuring every pet, future pet of yours, on my page as well, because they are doing an amazing job and all of these incredible animals deserve their forever home. This is the third time that Will Jeremko-Wright, our agricultural agent, has been on the show. Such a dynamic person in the community and has become a really close homie with me. This show is important, as it is 9/11, 25 years later, and I wasn't even sure about doing an interview, and that's when I reached out to Will, and we started workshopping the idea of a perspective that wasn't necessarily just about the events of that day, but the impact, and now looking back 25 years later, what that impact actually means to people, place, animals, and agriculture, and how it really proliferated around the world globally, economically, in all the different ways. So welcome on the show, Will.
2: Yeah, great to be here. Thanks for having me back, Jay.
0: I know you've been busy coming off the state fair.
2: Yeah. County fair a couple weeks ago. State fair is just starting, and kind of the gardening, growing season is starting to wind down. So we're starting to finally get some quieter times in the office, which is nice.
0: as you deserve.
2: Thank you.
0: Very much so. So I wanted to make this show feel more reflective than overly solemn. And I feel that the agricultural animals and place, that really gives us a talk about resilience in the community and a retrospective on that resilience. And I think that Taos, if we're anybody out there that lives in Taos, knows how you have to be resilient just to live in the South.
2: Absolutely. You got to be really, really, yeah, adaptable and flexible and have a wide network. Yeah.
0: And the exploration of less obvious ripple effects, rural community ranching, agriculture, livestock, changing regulations, supply chains, water, land stewardships, and how people respond to this uncertainty could be more than 1 hour of a discussion. And I thought that at some point I would love to put this in a form of writing on Substack, and maybe we can talk about this more. But this will be up on YouTube, as all of my shows are, so that if you would like to see this again and go back into it, you can certainly do so. So there's a lot of different topics that we could go into probably for that actual hour. I've crafted this interview so that we can fill it up in the hour and really talk about some of these really important points here. So I think everybody, it's just like those significant days, you know exactly what you were wearing, what you were doing. And I was on Millbrook Road running and I came back, and that's when it happened. And I had just maybe a year back from Taos and I was at community college. So that's where I was. How about you, if you take us back to that day? What do you remember?
2: Yeah, it was I was telling you before the show, I was probably that kind of last generation that was very aware and cogent of what was happening. I was in seventh grade, and in Texas, it's only 1 hour off of New York, so it was actually right at 8 a.m., and it was U.S. history class, seventh grade, and I can remember we never had the TV on in my schools. The TV was on, and we were watching the live feed, and it was like one of those surreal moments where we were in history class, and I had known that there had been a small plane incident with the World Trade Centers like 10 years before that, like early 90s, like the small little prop plane, and I thought it was like a footage of that. It already felt like a historical moment at that time, but we watched it, of course, in real time happen in the classroom, which was again surreal. And then just that blur of the next that pretty much dominated the public conversation and life for most folks for the next years, really. Yeah.
0: At that time, did you understand how much the world around us and around the world would have changed, the impact of that?
2: I think, you know, I was like a middle schooler, pretty aware middle schooler, I will say, like very lucky in parents that were very politically aware and conversive with me about it. I think, yes, we were more of a kind of progressive liberal type family household in Dallas, Texas, which is kind of mixed politically speaking. And even at that time, it was, you know, some of the early authorizations of military force and Patriot Act type of stuff that happened in the next couple of years were pretty apparent. And I remember at that time, you know, it's well, not one of these things where I think people only look back in hindsight of, oh, maybe we gave too much sweeping power, some would say, on some of this. I think at the time people were maybe saying that as well. You know, there was sort of this big groundswell of uncertainty and fear that something was going to happen again. Because you had the World Trade Center events on that Tuesday, September 11th. A month later, you have the anthrax letters being mailed, which ended up being a U.S. Army microbiologist person in the end who killed himself 8 years later, actually. That was the official government finding on that. So there was that time period of, you know, lots of fear and uncertainty, but there was still this, I think, this idea of, you know, what does that look like to fight global terrorism? And 25 years later, here we are.
0: So being on the sort of last generation of growing up with it, because I often think that mirrors how children have grown up through the world of COVID, do you feel that the younger generations understand the moment or the impact?
2: I think it's hard to, you know, there's a lot of like memes on the internet about it now and those kind of references, but like unless you were really there and saw the emotion that people went through and the, you know, the prayer circles people would do or the flag ceremonies and how much somber and sort of ceremonies were in those first 5 years or so, you know, the United We Stand ethos, that I think is lost on people that weren't there to experience it. They've maybe seen a film about it or a documentary or heard people talk about it. Certainly would be hearing people talk about it now. But, and this is where this does get sad. I think so much of that's just sort of been normalized. I mean, if you were born a number of years later, then maybe you heard about this stuff through hearing about Guantanamo Bay, mm-hmm, or things like that and some of the aftermath of these kind of things. And I think also we've just sort of been normalized to, so I was in seventh grade for 9/11. I was in fifth grade for the Columbine High School shootings in Colorado, right? Wow. And that brought to the forefront of, wow, this could happen in schools. And then through my entire middle school and high school life, more and more of those kind of mass shootings. And I think the generation today sort of lit, you know, my daughter goes through or went through shooting drill, active shooter drills in school all growing up. That's just become like a normalized threat. And so it's just sort of this, you know, we've almost normalized that level of fear or that these kind of things can happen. And I think that's really sad, a legacy of that that's kind of sad for the general population.
0: For anybody who is impacted very personally, just also sending love today and always.
2: Absolutely.
0: I had friends that were at NYU. My partner was right there, you know, running across the bridges trying to find, you know, shelter. But friends had lost parents there that day. And it really did. For a very long time, I felt the, even just going to Hoboken and they had this national monument that everybody, you know, went to, and it's still very much there. And now with the Freedom Towers, it's a really incredible tribute and memorial. I took an entire two schools of cosmetology students actually with L'Oreal as a part of what is New York experiencing it. And it was really incredible. So definitely sending love to everybody today as well. You know, when we're talking about it, I think we think it is about New York, Washington, and that sort of tri-state area on the East Coast. But what does it mean for rural America to you, whether it's like tourism, war, national security, and all of that? But what did it mean for rural America across the Mississippi?
2: I think you saw a lot of cases where rural, and I think this happens in most time periods of, we sort of associate the immediacy after 9/11 with mobilization of troops, right? There was a big push on recruitment, and of course we got involved in Afghanistan within 3 weeks. We invaded Iraq 2 years later. And I think in all times of conflict, rural America tends to volunteer for service much more readily at much higher rates than the coastal areas. New Mexico is one of the highest per capita, with 7.5% of New Mexicans are veterans of armed services, which is one of the highest in the country. And of course, we have all these military infrastructure in the state, so there's sort of an intergenerational thing. And I think that yes, New York City was a long way away, but it was this time of unity across the country of, you know, seeing those acts of heroism from first responders on that day and the days after of coming together and that sort of message, again, that message of unity and of service and of getting involved at really high rates, even though, again, New York seems like a very far away place away. Even someone growing up in Dallas, you know, New York is a long way away, but of course it's a major metropolitan area. And of course, you know, everyone in Dallas, Fort Worth that I remember talking to, we talked, you know, Dallas is one of these major urban cities that could have been a potential targeted area as well. You know, there it has its own trade centers, for example. So you know, I think it's one where people put themselves in that empathy of putting themselves in that perspective of what that would have been like.
0: And how did you see changes in rural communities, namely agriculture and ranching?
2: Yeah, I mean, I don't know that I'm qualified to answer that one just because of the age that I was. And of course, you know, I didn't move out to rural areas until about 2007. So 6 years later, there's still certainly that, you know, I think 9/11 long-term changed how people interacted with the idea of nationalism and of being an American citizen, and kind of went in two different directions with that, right? Of you either get really excited to see a whole bunch of American flags, or some folks, you see a lot of American flags, and I started to get a little cautious of why are there so many American flags? Like, that's, you know what I mean?
0: The extremism,
2: yeah. And I think that time period where it became so patriotism in some ways was, it became such a part of society that it was very difficult to dissent about the role of America and foreign policy in other countries, because it was such a hurt that, you know, so many lives were lost and so many people were hurt. But, you know, when the Toby Keith song came out of we'll put a boot in, you know, that kind of thing of that, that, that. So that song came out when I was in eighth grade. And like you start associating in the 1990s, U.S. military powers were, you know, involved in the Balkans and peacekeeping missions. And then we kind of shifted gear when we had that initial authorization of military force, and it was a 420-1 vote. Famously, Barbara Lee of California was the one dissenting vote on that. It became such a thing of you were almost like anti-American to say anything other. And unfortunately, I hate to say this, I think that trend has continued till today.
0: It is an interesting sort of on the other side of things. It, in my sort of provincial mindedness around it, definitely led to a lot of racial profiling. And when it came to community and fear, and if it wasn't racism at that time, it definitely stemmed into it. And I think a lot of people have felt the impact of that. And when you look 25 years later, in some way, I feel like we've gone and done a 180 from when I was growing up, and I didn't experience that.
2: 100%.
0: And
2: yeah, 100%.
0: That's scary.
2: That, you know, the first domestic victim post 9/11 was I've written down here, Balbir Singh Sodhi, the gentleman that was a gas station owner in Mesa, Arizona, who was shot 4 days later in the back. He was a Sikh American. Somebody profiled him as an Arab, whatever, and shot him in the back 5 times. You know, and that's such a sad thing where we kind of quickly, again, that fear of the unknown kind of reared its head. And I agree with you. The 1990s that I grew up in was Mr. Rogers and the immigrant story, FIFO goes west, you know, immigrant power all the way, to really shifting in the 2000s of all of a sudden immigrants are to be feared and the other is to be feared. And I think that's, a legacy that, as somebody who wasn't from the New York area or the East Coast, but kind of saw that play out through the last 25 years, is a lasting legacy, unfortunately.
0: And a lot of conspiracy.
2: That's right. We were talking about this earlier too, that, you know, I think this was the start of like the mainstream truther movements. I learned who Alex Jones was because of this, of conspiracies around 9/11. And I think there's a through line from that to conspiracies about Sandy Hook and school shootings, and conspiracies about COVID-19, conspiracies about the 2020 election. There's almost like a through line between those things. That's also kind of scary that it almost became normalized.
0: Yeah. And we're not making up our own conspiracies about it, but it has been an ongoing trend. Yeah. And then, you know, when you delve into we're just talking about the AI conspiracies that you just can't tell what's real or what's not is actually very evident.
2: Yes.
0: Into today.
2: Right.
0: So how do you feel, or from an intellectual standpoint, did America become more aware of how interconnected our food system actually is? And that will get us into supply chains, transportation, importing, exporting, because I felt that when I was in college during that time, and I didn't study economics primarily, but I was studying a lot of different things with communication and all of that. And it did change and make a huge impact. So how do you feel the food system in America changed?
2: Yeah. So, you know, the kind of result of that, especially around the anthrax letter events in October of that year, was that for the first time, agriculture became part of the national security conversation, and not just conversation, but codified into law. You know, I think the Homeland Security Act that kind of paved the way for the Department of Homeland Security to be formed in 2003. In 2004, it included a provision, a presidential order that specifically listed agriculture as part of the national resources to be protected. The term agroterrorism had never been used before, as far as I know, and was all of a sudden a thing. And so I think we see more of an increase of surveillance of food safety, inspections, emergency planning, food safety labs, testing labs, border controls, processing, wide variety on the what we would call the downstream end of agriculture, like before it gets to the consumer. And it actually specifically mentions extension programs to get involved with on-farm safety, biosecurity, agroterrorism prevention, tracking, teaching farmers how to do better tracking of their products and things like that. So it's kind of specific in that.

0: movement that wildly reshaped what North American agriculture looks like was signed in 1994 and was really going in place by 2000-2001. So that you had this paradox of wanting to have tighter border control and border checking, and yet the need to have open borders to allow produce and products to cross borders in the other direction. And so I think it's this interesting time period of, increasingly globalized, interconnected world that has vulnerabilities in a time period where everything was seen as a threat, you know, and there was a lot of eyes looking at everything. I continually find stuff in my office from the early 2000s where my predecessors, I can see the kind of materials they were given to teach. And there was this big shift in good old fashioned sort of small scale agriculture to biosecurity tracking, making sure you know who's on your farm. I mean, it really did shift in the early 2000s. Yeah.
1: We have to break for just a couple of minutes. That's just now thinking even deeper into all the ways that the law changed in order to provide safety. But interestingly enough, we still have a parasite that, I don't know. It's just kind of the paradox of that as well. Will Jaremko, right? Our agriculture agent extension here in Taos County is on the Daily Tea. Thank you so much, Will, for coming on the show. We are looking at the resilience and community in agriculture post 9/11. And to everybody out on the DJ chat and on the airwaves for tuning in, we have some memories here of what happened in the Thank you, E.T. There was an incredible outpouring of solidarity and the overpasses and messages of love, hope, and solidarity. And these are things that we never knew that we were going to witness. And 25 years later, it does feel like it could have been yesterday as well. Thank you so much for tuning in. We're going to break. This is Lady J with your Daily Tea here until 2:45 at KNCE True Taos Radio 93.5 FM.
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1: And this weekend at Del A at the Solar Center, we have DJ Flor de Mike Friday in the Tiki Bar 4 to 7, followed by an end of summer throwdown with the Bees and Locusts and the Foggy Memory Boys. And then on Saturday, happy hours 4 to 6, and then a live six-piece band from Colombia, Las Cataratas. Sunday, it's two-step dance lessons at 5, followed by Darlin' Please at 6. Follow Dale on socials to stay up to date with the best entertainment in town. And at the Taos Art Museum presentation, Taos Icons. Taos Art Museum presents Taos Icons, large-scale portraits by Donald Graham, an exhibition of photography on view in the Fetchin Studio from September 12th to November 1st, 2026. It's an opening reception, and that will be held Saturday, September 12th from 1 to 3. And welcome back, Will Jaremko Wright, always filled with information. And I knew when I always try to send out the interview questions way ahead of time, and then I started editing it, going deeper, and I knew when I sent them out he was gonna have to probably do some thinking on this as well.
0: I read like three PhD research dissertations before, because you know it, this is one of those things where you have your lived experience, and again that the gravity of that time period and the loss of life and everything was so extreme. But then when we, again, all of these things that radiated from that just impact our daily life today. I mean, it's you cannot throw a stick and not hit something that was changed from those period, that time period.
1: And if you're just hopping on, and this is a reflection, and we're talking about agriculture, place, animals, and resilience and community, and how this retrospective and the human consequences after this major disaster, I think it's important to also talk about the animals and the livestock. If you just heard, all law changed after that, and you were talking about the agro-terrorism.
0: Yeah, agro-terrorism. Yeah, and just more of a focus on that with like emergency management and law enforcement and homeland security type concerns. Yeah.
1: If we were talking about some of the vulnerabilities, then what people might not think about, was there a major disruption in our food system?
0: At that time period, I don't know of one that really affected. I know that, you know, when the planes were all stopped overhead, there was some like temporary delays on trucking, shipping type of stuff, but it wasn't like a big I will say it's, if we were comparing major global disruptions compared to COVID-19, which is more of a workforce situation, right, where you had a workforce that was in danger of being at work around other people in the early stages. Yeah, it didn't seem to affect things in that capacity, but this big shift in focus of where do we know things come from. There was a major increase in staffing actually at USDA and APHIS, which is Animal Plant Health something Services. I should know that acronym. A lot of acronyms out there. But there was a major increase in employment around border control checkpoints and things like that around produce. And again, NAFTA of the 1990s really created the reason for that. And that, you know, about 20% of the produce produced in either the U.S. or Mexico crosses the border. So it's a huge amount of agricultural produce.
1: And, I mean, I don't think that an emergency, you weren't necessarily feeling emergencies affecting livestock, roads closing, transportation stops at that time compared to COVID. I feel like more of that stopped, but they were still allowing things to cross.
0: Yeah, there was a lot of dispensations made for the agricultural site. They were excluded workers, excluded from various mandates, right? So you could kind of keep the system running. Yeah.
1: Around agricultural biosecurity, what does biosecurity mean to someone who isn't in agriculture?
0: Biosecurity is knowing, like on the consumer end, where food comes from, the ability to track and trace. So, for example, like with more recent food recalls, you know, the Food Safety Modernization Act, FSMA, is a federal law that for growers that sell more than $25,000 in produce, so it's a fairly higher number. It wouldn't, your mom and pop small farms that are selling the farmers market might not be involved in that, but $25,000 in gross means that you're tracking and tracing every single shipment of any kind of food outside of the farm. I mean, it has QR codes, it has some sort of label. So on the consumer end, it's that your food has some sort of traceability. There's inspections involved. There's trainings, mandatory trainings about how food is washed, wash stations, wash and pack stations, as they're called. You know, the use of agricultural water, the use of water to wash produce if it's fresh produce. On the farmer rancher side of things, biosecurity is limiting the number of people that might come in contact with that food, because again, the concern was somebody could release some sort of pathogen or something into the food system and get it in and affect people that way. So if you're raising corn and soybeans in Iowa, you know, your property is not fenced. Almost none of the farms in that part of the world are fenced. It's not, you know, have livestock, so there's no fencing, you know, but having safeguards over who interacts with the food, who's in your facilities, who has access to the food once it's been harvested, who's in the fields, those kind of things. So it's really that kind of holistic look of, on the production end, do we know what and who comes in contact with these the food? And on the producer end, if there's an issue, can we trace that back to the source and know where else that food might have ended up?
1: I guess this is more of a philosophical question, but, you know, how do you protect animals and food systems without unnecessary fear? I would feel, if I was in agriculture at that time, the impact of just having all of this enforcement and different laws changing would feel like a grave matter that I didn't really understand and maybe have more fear. I can only speak to the fear of what I experienced in the city. My parent, I was at that time living on the farm, and it was so wild how not the animals didn't feel the impact, but the people did. Yeah. And you know, everybody's getting out their guns and that kind of thing.
0: Yeah, just kind of tense. Yeah, heightened tension. Yeah,
1: yeah, for sure. How do you feel like, you know, food systems and protecting the animals and that type of thing without creating an unnecessary fear for the people that are involved in it?
0: Yeah, I think, you know, knowing that a lot of these systems that were put in place on the production side of things, you know, having farm food safety plans, those are mandatory at a certain scale, but a lot of it is sort of voluntary things where they were asking people to just be more mindful, be more wary of these things. So, you know, I don't know how much regulation really came down the line to producers on the farm, except when it came to like the finished product, right? And in that case, those are good to have, like food safety plans, tracking and traceability, all those like make sense, right? And so that's kind of what I would say on that of not introducing fear is that it's changed recently with the FDA and USDA's ability to do food safety recalls a little bit. But when I was going through college in an ag program, you know, the US has the most robust version of food safety tracking maybe anywhere in the world. I mean, it's incredibly robust. It's been weakened, I think, somewhat recently by mostly staff shortages, not by law changes, just less inspectors, less of those kind of things. So I think the practices are in place, and this is where I would say that government that works in that sector is worthwhile to have. Responses to food emergencies, responses to things like New World screwworm, to avian influenza, to now there's something called pasture mealy bug in Texas that might affect hay crops in Texas. Having a robust system in place that can respond to those kind of things, of the most foundational thing that everybody requires, which is food and water, is a worthwhile investment of everyone's taxes.
1: And is that being slowly eliminated?
0: I think it's not necessarily being eliminated through regulatory changes, but I think we've seen it even here locally in Taos with changes in staffing members of the federal agencies, Forest Service, BLM, right? February of 2025, when there was a lot of layoffs and those kind of things, that it's sort of that's how most of these agencies are structurally weakened, is just by not having a full workforce. Yeah.
1: That will bring us into what's dramatically like changed over the last 25 years, because I think administration has so much to do with all of what we're talking about. What would you feel, you know, in terms of like place and psychology of the West, what does place mean to people living in rural communities now that you're here compared to what it was like living in Dallas?
0: Yeah. Certainly that concept of carencia of people living in the West, you know, that's a Spanish term that was kind of coined by New Mexican academics, for that feeling of yourself, sense of identity is very much tied to your place and the pride of place, and, that it's a part of you. And I think most Westerners certainly feel that way. There is a little bit of a transitory nature of Western towns, especially places like Taos, where it's transitory by nature, right? People come in and out for the ski valley or for something else and move on to another town in the West or something.
1: It was actually a trading post.
0: That's right. Right. Yeah. Initially. Yeah. So I think, there's a strong sense of your identity is in the pride of the place that you live. And in places where you don't interact with the landscape as much, I don't know that that's as strong of a feeling. I mean, certainly that feeling, you know, people are proud of everywhere that they are, but you know, when it really becomes part of your identity of like, you know, you cut wood in this part of the forest and you go hunt in this part of the forest and you bring water down to the Esequia from this canyon, and you know, it's really tied to our lifebloods almost, that it's so much more, the physical environment is so much more a part of our, and you know, experience. Wildfires, good example of that, as far as like a disaster or impact, that, you know, that's something that affects everybody living in that certain region. The Frijole fire stayed 30 miles to the south of us, but, you know, it's kind of everyone's had their eye on the smoke plumes and smoke conditions and on the various apps that everyone has now that you can watch the fire. You know, so there is sort of a collective sense that in the West, the natural resources and potential natural disasters, fire, drought, flood, those kind of things, impact a large portion of the population, where I don't know that other places, aside from maybe hurricane prone areas, really feel that kind of environmental dread sometimes. If that makes sense. We did a program a couple of years ago with some colleagues from Oregon State Extension on environmental and climate grief. And it was around that topic of people's mental health and sense of place being affected by droughts and climate change and the changing environment around them, that, you know, it changes your own self in seeing the environment around you change, you know.
1: And also brings up the word resiliency.
0: Yeah.
1: There's a resiliency of living on the East Coast and, you know, the Jersey Strong. And then after Sandy, when we were talking about that, yeah, the bonding of that state and also in New York as well. But what comes to mind with the connection of person and place and land, especially out West, is resiliency. Yeah. And being very resourceful, like through all of the dynamics of wildfire, drought, hurricane, and floods, and all of those things,
0: right,
1: which I do think mirrors a lot of the things that are happening in a city, but yeah, it's in a totally different
0: context. Yeah.
1: Context,
0: yeah,
1: right?
0: Yeah.
1: What would you say when it comes to taking care of themselves and taking care of neighbors in this mutual aid and rural resilience? How do those things coexist in your mind here? I feel like you are such a connector to all of them, even yeah, just in how I know you personally. I'm not on a farm and working in the agriculture of Taos County, but I'm very mindful of it and wanting to know all of the information and be very informed.
0: Yeah. I think that, and some of the questions you'd sent over, you'd pose that question with saying, you know, there's the sort of idea of the rugged individualism. And I think that is a myth. I think while people in the West are extremely handy, is the term I'll use, at a wide variety of things, right? You know how to fix a chainsaw, run a chainsaw, you know how to hunt, you know how to, dress an animal, you know how to irrigate, wide variety of skills that come with the area. And yet I think the way that the West was developed was through mutual collaboration. And while one of my favorite quotes is the Robert Heinlein quote about specialization is for insects, that, you know, humans shouldn't get too specialized, but we do, you know, we live in a world in Taos where, you know, a guy, right? You got a well problem, I know a guy. I got an irrigation problem, I know a guy. Oh, I got to get some chamiso, some sagebrush brush hogged, I know a guy. You want to buy some sheep, I know a guy. You know, so there's sort of this network of, we're small enough that those networks are very strong. You know, everybody knows Taos, everyone in Taos through three different routes, right? Three different degrees of separation. And so I think there is that communal reliance on each other to perform certain tasks or get things done, right? Nobody can do, you know, you'll run yourself ragged if you try to be the end all be all of your own life. And people do that, and that's great. Like the full-on homesteaders that are fully self-resilient and don't work with anybody. That's kind of a boring way to live, though, I think. You know, I've raised sheep for the last couple of years, so I'm good at producing. I wouldn't say good at it, but I produce sheep. But, you know, my friend Abby that grows a bunch of produce and sells at the market, I go to her for my carrots. I'm not going to worry about growing carrots. I'm busy with sheep, you know, and vice versa. So that idea that we can all sort of be collectively helping each other out, I think is a big part of the West. And, you know, the sort of myth of everyone in the West, you know, the West was one with a revolver. I don't know. I think it was one with mutualism and handshakes. I mean, if everyone's just shooting each other, you end up with a vacant town. And that's not what we see in the West. We see growth and trade networks building and things like that. So.
1: And I think that I can, you know, go to my neighbor for a cup of sugar. Yeah. Adage is so real here.
0: Yeah, very
1: and
0: real.
1: When you think about the Esekia is joining all of the communities together that, you know, really coexistence is, I think, versus rugged individualism. Yeah. You have to just be a rugged individual to live in the high desert as a person.
0: Yes.
1: But I think we all really do form an incredible community around that. And like you were saying, I'm not going to do this because they're doing that. Let's share.
0: Yeah.
1: And there's a shared table mindset here. I think even just all the volunteer work that I've been able to get involved with is because we really want to take care of each other.
0: Absolutely.
1: So very well said. We're going to break for a little bit. We have the Taos calendar. This is Will Jaramko, right? Our Extension Agriculture agent here in Taos County. And we are doing a retrospective 25 years later of 9/11 and looking into agriculture animals' place and a different angle and talking about resilience and community. Coming up next, we're going to talk about how things have dramatically changed in the last 25 years. And I always love a rapid fire and some points of interest, I think, about just where we're at here in Taos County, now moving into the burr months, which are my favorite.
0: The burr months.
1: Right. So we'll be right back. This is Lady J with your Daily Tea. It is 1:41 here at KNCE True Taos Radio 93.5 FM. Thank you so much for locking it in.
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1: 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Time Machine Band is 8 to 11 p.m. at the Sagebrush Grill and Cantina. We have Lisa Joyce Trio at the Adobe Bar at the Taos Inn, 6 to 9 p.m. David Barnar at the Social Club, 6:30 to 8:30 p.m. Lisa Carver, Baravino from 7 to 9 p.m. And at Hotel Willa, we have Late Night with Sunny Goodnight, 9 p.m. KDP in the Business is 10 p.m. at the Alley Cantina. And in film and theater, Taos Onstage Backstage, 11 a.m. to 1 p.m. That has now passed, but that was Every Story Deserves a Stage. And at the Wildflower Playhouse, we have the High Desert Follies, 7 p.m. to 9 p.m. The barn dance is happening all weekend long as well. So definitely check things out going into the weekend. You can go to livetaos.com to see what it's all about. It always goes so fast when...
0: Real fast.
1: I know. When we're yapping. It is 1:45 here at KNCE. And Will Jaramko Wright has been so kind to come back on the show. I love being able to do a spring, fall, winter, edit to the Daily Tea. It's so cool to have somebody that's in it in Taos County, all over Taos County. Just came back from the state fair. Yeah, yeah. Hopefully you'll get a little time to yourself as well. You know, now that we're in the September months, there's a lot of change happening. I know one thing outside of this topic is in April, we're talking El Nino is coming and they're saying it's happening.
0: They're saying it's happening. It didn't show up for the monsoon. The weather station next to the ag office has received 4.9 inches of total precip since January 1st, which is shockingly low. So El Nino, still the models look good for the winter forecasts, which would be great for next year. I don't know that we're gonna get much relief now, and we're kind of, this is such a downer message, but even with good rains going forward, we're kind of entering that period. It's obviously kind of a heat wave now, but it's getting cooler, and as it gets cooler, of course the grass is less responsive to growing, and so like even late rains will hurt with not get us out of the deficit we're in with forage and things like that.
1: Yeah. And the spores, has it affected the Rio Grande of going in the water? The algae?
0: Oh, yeah, like the algae stuff. No, I think that's mostly a public health concern type of issue. I mean, the lower flows would predict algae growth, right? You have lower, slower moving stagnant water. That tends to be these conditions for harmful cyanobacterial growth. We get algae every year, ribbon algae, what we call filamentous algae. That's actually quite benign. And I had some calls I responded to earlier in the year, or summer, I should say, about filamentous algae. That blue-green algae where it really does look like spilled paint, that's where you really want to be concerned for skin health and other ecotoxicity issues. But it's certainly affected by the low flows.
1: Yeah. I'm not really a football fan, so I'm just going to say go El Nino.
0: Yeah, go El Nino.
1: I want it for every purpose, for everything out there. Yep. If we were to talk about agriculture over the last 25 years, I should say, has anything accelerated change from?
0: Yeah, it's an interesting time period where you have this ongoing trend of globalized markets that are really highly connected, while simultaneously having a push for more local food system, local food resilience. So, you know, that would be your farmers markets, your CSAs, those kind of things that support local agriculture, which Taos County in northern New Mexico generally does pretty well. Taos County has, depending on kind of the status of some of our markets, we were up to 6 farmer or community markets within Taos County at one point recently, which is impressive. Even without some of those, it's a lot of farmers markets, a lot of local food. I think some of that comes from the response to that globalized food system, the response to increasingly processed foods that we see around us every day, which is a really easy way to use corn and soybean products, put it into processed food, you know, and sell that to people. Not just here, but also I've spent quite a bit of time in Mexico, and a Mexican grocery store looks increasingly like a U.S. grocery store more and more. And there are versions of Walmart in Mexico, both Walmart branded and branded as I'm spacing on what the name is for him down there. Increasingly homogenized markets. So I think as a result of that, you have people wanting to support more local food systems. Consumer preferences also drive some of that, and that people want to be able to support local foods, and they're worried about supply chain disruptions and things like that. But it also comes down to spending power. You know, I would love to say people in Taos should get all their protein and veggies from Taos or Rio Arriba grown farmers. To realistically consume all of your food from local sources, your income level has got to be quite high. I mean, that's the reality of it. It costs money to produce food. It costs money to produce local meat. It costs a lot of money and water to produce local produce. But, you know, it does tend to attract a certain... And we have programs that help with that. EBT and SNAP, double up food bucks at farmers markets, things of that nature. So there's been both a regulatory push of kind of forward-thinking states like New Mexico and supporting local food systems, changes in local and consumer preferences. But again, this ongoing grind towards globalized food systems where, you know, the small farms in the 1930s, we had something like 5 or 6 times the number of farmers or farms, I should say, like who owns them than we have today. They've been They've gotten bigger. They've gotten more homogenized. And we've gotten more specialized, where certain parts of the country, like Iowa, that grows corn and soybean really well, they grow a lot of corn and soybean. New Mexico does beef cattle pretty well, so we grow a lot of beef cattle. You have less and less of sort of diversified farm markets, diversified growers and areas kind of as a result of that. So it's an interesting time for sure.
1: Yeah. So changes alongside that, of what we're talking about, how has it changed since 25 years ago in technology, in your point of view?
0: Yeah. So, you know, there's certainly more gadgets out there that can certainly help the bottom lines of farmers and ranchers. Some stuff just has to be done the old-fashioned way, and that's just sort of the way. But certainly on larger scale farms, crop monitoring, nutrient imbalance monitoring, things of that nature, in use of satellite imagery to map, not imagery, but satellite systems like the NOAA GOES system that can map groundwater reserves, you know, things like that. You know, I think there's a push to, certainly on the consumer end, to try to automate things more and more using technology. And I don't know that always works for corporations. I think we're kind of now in the, you know, about 2 years since a lot of corporations started implementing a lot of AI into their business portfolio. And I think they're finding that actually having a couple of humans on staff that did that was maybe cheaper than implementing AI. You know, it's probably different for different industries, but there's sort of a push and pull right now with AI, I think, and as remains to be seen where that goes.
1: I know. That's its own wormhole.
0: Yes, it is. Yeah.
1: I was also curious about, we talked about supply chains. Has anything with, we talked about food security too, right? We've talked about that it actually has become implemented since 9/11 with food security. How about land prices?
0: Through the roof. Yeah. but buying a farm to not a hobby farm, not a backyard farm, which is a lot of Taos, let's be real. Buying a production farm or ranch at scale requires a lot of money outside of agriculture. And it tends to be, you know, oil, media or technology, commerce, something like that. You know, the largest landowners in New Mexico, the Singleton Ranches, they started to sell some of their properties recently, but they were a retail technology type family. Yeah, makes it very difficult and makes it to where increasingly, you know, you're looking at big finance getting involved in agriculture, either to do the purchasing or so-called corporate farms that are owned by corporations or then leased to people. And I think that is a dangerous, slippery slope. It's like the concept of some of these hedge funds owning family housing units. I mean, there's no real practical reason for that except for bottom lines and capitalism, money to be made by somebody, and pricing people out. And I think we see that with agricultural land as well. Yeah.
1: My father worked with farms he was a farmer, but an attorney, and worked with farms in farmland preservation in New Jersey to try to help the farms stay afloat without having that occur. That is a
0: family planning is huge. Family planning and planning the estate is massive. It's the least sexy of all the topics in agriculture, and the absolute most important part of agriculture is having a plan in place, having a plan within the family of keeping that going if that's what the family's planning. But a lot of that's so vitally important. Anybody listening out there, please talk to your family about planning that estate.
1: So we'll get into the rapid fire and some of the bigger questions, you know, might be, are we more resilient today? Are we more vulnerable? I'll leave that to the ether. I think that's such a personal viewpoint of if we are, and you know, what you're about. And it's also believing in hope. And I think that's something that we have to always maintain, and having hope is resilient in itself.
0: Absolutely.
1: So if we get into the rapid fire, Are you ranch or farm?
0: Ranch.
1: Are you Caesar dressing or ranch dressing?
0: Blue cheese.
1: Very good. A morning or night?
0: Morning.
1: Best thing about working with farmers?
0: The realest, most honest, hardworking people you've ever met that will absolutely come to your aid when you need it.
1: Most misunderstood thing about agriculture?
0: That farmers and ranchers are wrecking the world. I think there's a lot of opinions that folks have when they don't haven't seen how the sausage is made, so to speak. And there's so many challenges that are on the ground of having, I wish that more people not in agriculture just had that empathy for what that lifestyle involves.
1: One animal people underestimate.
0: Animal people underestimate. All of them. They're all much more intelligent and interesting than people think.
1: I would say the prairie dog.
0: Prairie dog crossed my mind. I'm not going to lie to you. Prairie dog crossed my mind. Of it's not an easy thing to manage. No, yeah. That's true.
1: One thing everyone should grow.
0: I think in Taos, everybody is capable of growing all of your garlic for the year.
1: Oh.
0: Grow garlic.
1: Excellent.
0: We live in a great garlic place. Grow garlic.
1: Excellent.
0: Challenge to everyone out there.
1: One thing every community should know how to do.
0: Come together in the spirit of what we call in the Seque culture, repartimiento, of sharing water resources.
1: What does repartimiento mean?
0: Repartimiento is the sharing of water during times of scarcity and expanding that out from just the Sequias to the larger conversation around Taos. There's 34,000 people living in this place.
1: Right.
0: And I hate to say this, but people are surprised that their wells are going dry. Within 7 miles of the blinking light cross section, there are 7,000 domestic wells. It's not sustainable, people. It's not.
1: I actually have to shout out to Taos Rose. Mom offered for me to be able to use their well water. When I remember, I reached out to you and I thought I tasted chlorine.
0: Yeah.
1: And that's just me. Right. I'm a little. Yeah. You know, overdone on that part, but I was like,
0: Yeah.
1: I thought that was so sweet. So thank you, Taos Rose Mom, for that. Most important ingredient in a resilient community?
0: People who care and can empathize with other members of the community who have a different lived experience.
1: One thing agriculture needs more of?
0: Young people.
1: Why?
0: Because we have a rapidly aging agricultural agrarian population of farmers and ranchers, and young people to learn the skills now while you can, because you can't learn it from AI. You're not going to learn how to do ranch tasks or farm tasks just from a computer. You got to do it, and it's best to learn from somebody.
1: That needs to be on a t-shirt, bumper sticker, everywhere, a billboard.
0: That's right. Get that mentorship while you can. And there's a lot of great mentors in Taos that are really giving with their time and expertise.
1: Where can we find you?
0: At the County Agricultural Center at 202 Chamisa Road. It's also the county fairgrounds, just by the sagebrush. And Monday through Friday, 8 to 5.
1: One thing agriculture needs more of?
0: Diversity.
1: One thing it needs less of.
0: One thing it needs less of is, yeah, it's such a good question. It needs more people that, again, understand what farmers and ranchers go through. So I guess more experiences with, you know, reach outside of your silos and get to know people that do stuff different than you.
1: Less computers, less AI.
0: Yeah.
1: More well drunk, go right.
0: Shoot.
1: Well, this is a final question. It's human and it's not political. When people look back at this period of history, American history, that is 25 years from now, what do you hope they say we learned about taking care of one another, taking care of the land, and taking care of the animals that depend on us?
0: Yeah, that resiliency is found in your local neighborhood and community. And I think some of those lessons we learned from 25 years ago, September 11th, of, you know, your neighbors will stand up for you and unite when you're in a time of need, and that now in this period of a lot of political uncertainty and a lot of you know, pretty times that are difficult to compare to other times in the past, that strength is found in your neighbors and community and resilience there.
1: I can't thank you enough for coming on the Daily Tea here at KNCE. And looking at September 11th from a different perspective that we don't always hear, also, I think your time frame is just so important of what you...
0: My entire adult life has been this. I was a sophomore in college when the 2009 housing crisis happened, and it became clear that many of us will probably never own a home. You know, it's been an interesting 25 years.
1: Yet you always have a smile on your face. And I think we're always understanding the ways that, you know, the world could change and all of the things like beyond the skyline of New York. And here in Taos County, it's so rich with information of how to be resilient and how to be sustainable. And again, if you have any questions, you could always go, where do we find you online?
0: Online, wjeremko@nmsu.edu. And if you just Google Taos County Extension Office, you'll find us there. Taos County Extension Office. I'm also on Facebook on the Taos Farm and Garden page a lot. The only corner of Facebook left that's like pleasant to be around.
1: The garden group.
0: The garden group. Taos Farm and Garden.
1: Grow your garlic, Taos.
0: Grow garlic.
1: Yeah. Thank you so much. I hope you have a wonderful weekend.
0: You too.
1: Have fun at the barn dance tomorrow. Maybe I'll see you there.
0: Sounds good.
1: Tell Sage hello and have a great day.
0: Thank you. Thanks, Jay.
1: 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It is 2:01. We are going to break. We have some weather coming up and two special guests of the art exhibition at Stables Gallery coming up, Ginger Mangiello and author Nancy Allen. Thank you so much for tuning in to the Daily Tea. We'll be right back.
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1: 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Thank you so much, Will Jeremko, right? From our extension office at the Agricultural Department here in Taos County. This is Lady J with your Daily Tea, and I will be here until 2:45 today. But first, the weather. We have a sunny day here out in the Silver Twinkie. It is sunny, high of 90, partly cloudy tonight with a low of around 54. Saturday is sunny with a high of near 90. Saturday night, partly cloudy, low of 55. Sunday, isolated showers and thunderstorms. Afternoon, sunny, high of 88. Sunday night, isolated showers and thunderstorms before 9 p.m. Then isolated showers between 9 and midnight. Chance of precipitation, 20%, and a low of 57. Monday, scattered showers and thunderstorms. Afternoon, partly sunny with a high of 82. And going into the week, more showers and thunderstorms and lows of 50 and highs into the 80s. I want to make a special announcement that the Daily Tea now has a furry friend corner, and every other Friday that I'm on, I will be featuring a furry friend that is looking for their forever home with Stray Hearts Animal Shelter. We have Bear, a Catahoula leopard mix that is 2 years old, 51 pounds, and so sweet. I got to meet Bear on Tuesday. Thank you, River, and everybody at Stray Hearts for making this possible. You can always go to strayhearts.org to look at adoptions and definitely go to their social media pages that feature all of the animals. There's a lot of exciting events coming up because they have Paws on the Patio coming up and all of these amazing events for the animals here. Congratulations to Stray Hearts, who also just got Taos County's support so we can keep this going and thriving as well. It's been such a pleasure to be able to work with Stray Hearts on a volunteer basis myself, and KNCE True Taos Radio 93.5 FM. Big shout out for the radio fundraiser for raising, I think close $25,000 in total for that event. So Kristen Van Norman, executive director of Stray Hearts, doing amazing things, and River, who I've gotten to know really well, that were on the show in April. It's just so cool to see everything coming to fruition. But I definitely have to say that Bear is so sweet. 2 years, but still a puppy, sweet and a little shy, but definitely warmed up to me. And I was able to go out with one of I'm sorry that I forget their name, that was at Stray Hearts with me, that brought Bear out for me to meet and get to know a little bit. Gray and white and just adorable, has been probably the longest tenant at, or longest guest at Stray Hearts. So we're going over 255 days. And if I can't adopt Bear, I'm just hoping that somebody goes and takes a visit and sees how sweet Bear is, and definitely gets along, but like shy. And that's all I could say is good things. And so every other Friday, we'll have a little furry friend corner. And if you go on my page on Daily Tea with Jay, you can see Bear and see how adorable she is. Up next, we have Artists of Intersection of the Stable Galleries exhibition that's happening. It started on the 9th of September and it's going until the 15th. So we're going to play a little tune. I'll get everybody set up here in the Silver Twinkie and we'll be back to it in just a little bit. Thank you so much for tuning in. This is Lady J with your Daily Tea, and I've been enjoying this French indie pop music. We have a little dark wave Korean goth mix too.

0: Welcome back to the Daily Tea. We were just listening to Elise et moi and Fil moi, the mermaid song by Amelie. And we are switching gears here. Very excited to have three amazing artists in our community here at KNCE True Taos Radio 93.5 FM. We have author Nancy Allen, artist Ginger Mongello, and Pamela Verona. Paula. I know you, Paula. I don't know why Pamela came out. Welcome to the Daily Tea. Welcome to True Taos Radio. And congratulations on your accomplishments here.
1: Thank you.
0: And a little bit about intersections from where I was coming from. I thought it was interesting that it was called Intersections. This exhibit's going on at the Stables Gallery outside of the TCA from the 9th until the 15th of September. And in my mind, Taos has always been a crossroads, a place where people arrive from different places. It was actually a trading post county and town a really long time ago where all of these intersections actually happened. And people carrying different stories, ideas, passions, and creative practices. And somewhere along the lines, all of those paths crossed. I also love the idea of intersections with the Esekiah and that symbolism that we all know is dear to all of our hearts in the agriculture here that we were just speaking of with Will. So the idea that the heart of intersections, it's a week-long exhibit that's happening, is 16 contemporary artists, interdisciplinary artists, two writers, and a musician, and then it's a visual art, literal music conversation that's happening all at once within a week. Nancy, this is Nancy Allen, author of this amazing book, A Method of Reaching Extreme Altitudes. That is this being featured at the exhibit as well?
1: Yes.
0: Welcome to the show.
1: Thank you.
0: So what does intersections mean for you as an author?
1: As an author, well, it means everything coming together, you know, and that's what this show is, music and literature and art.
0: And how was this book related to that idea?
1: I have no idea. I don't know that it is, except it's just, it's

0: a group of 11 stories and published by UNM Press. And it's just somehow got in it, in the group.
1: Well, congratulations.
0: Thank you.
1: Sounds like an intersection of 11 stories.
0: Yes.
1: I'm excited to read it. It's beautifully printed, and that's the University of New Mexico Press, you said?
0: Yes, and they were fabulous.
1: Time. Yeah, beautiful book. I also love the texture of it.
0: Thank you.
1: So definitely have to check that out. And we have Ginger Mongello.
2: Hello.
1: Welcome. Welcome, welcome. What does intersections mean for you?
2: In terms of this show? It's kind of multi-layered. We have artists, 16 different artists who all work in different mediums and who have come here from all different places at different times. Some of us have been here for 50 years. Others have come more recently. But we have all had interactions and intersections with each other and, you know, cross-fertilizing ideas and sharing exhibition space and visiting each other's studios, and you know, it's good to have that interaction between artists, and then of course writers come into the picture. Nancy is going to do a reading from her book at the gallery. This is at the Stables Gallery, and she's going to do a reading on Sunday. 3 to 5, right?
0: 3 to 5.
2: Yeah. So, and then there'll be discussion about that, and I'm sure various people will have interesting observations about art and writing.
1: Paula Verona, it's nice to see you again, and it's nice to have you on the Daily Tea.
3: Thank you, Jay. Nice to be here.
1: I've always admired your hairdo as well. It's beautiful. As a hairdresser, I always see you a mile away. What does intersections mean for you, and what is your participation in this exhibit?
3: Well, I'm one of the 16 artists, and it is a coming together of all these artists that, like Ginger said, I've known many of them for many, many years, and some people I'm just getting to know. So it's a really good experience, and hanging the show was fun. We're all getting in there, and it came together, in my opinion, beautifully. It's a stunning show. So don't miss it, folks.
1: Don't miss it. I can't wait to see it. We'll be going through it tomorrow. I also think whoever did the bios with the imagery on social media did a phenomenal job of representing
0: each. That's Dora Dillastone.
1: Yeah.
0: She's the one that put it all together.
1: Phenomenal.
0: And she's my neighbor.
1: Wow.
0: So I guess that's why I'm in.
1: So we'll kind of go this way. What do you think happens then when different disciplines and different kinds of people, I use the word collide, but I would say collaborate.
3: Yeah, I think collide is not the word I would use. I think it's more of a collaboration, and we all feed on each other. And even though we do all do different methods and styles and of work, this coming together makes it all happen. So,
1: and as a creative yourself, how was your journey as an artist in Taos? How did that become, and how long have you been here?
3: You mean how to, like, actually get here?
1: Yeah, what brought you to Taos?
3: Oh, well, that was a long time ago, but, I mean, you're going to laugh at this one, but blue sky and sunshine. I come from the East Coast and came here, and I thought, oh, my God. And, and all the other cliche things, the light, and the artist community.
1: And what is your medium?
3: Presently, I'm a painter, but presently I'm using the encaustic process, which is painting with melted wax and oil paint. And so it's an interesting.
1: How did you get into that medium?
3: Wow. That, again, was several years ago. And a friend of mine, Nikki Marks, who is a fabulous artist here in Taos, but she's deceased, she got me into it. She showed me how to do it one day, and I got hooked. I just got hooked on it. So,
1: and this is all in your own studio.
3: Yes.
1: Wow. Yeah. Amazing. And how about for you, Ginger? What brought you to Taos the first time?
2: Well, that was 50 years ago. I came out here. Actually, I was doing ceramic work at the time in Madison, Wisconsin, and I came to, on a whim, or just some other director,

0: oh, it's from that plant over there. So it was like the first time I had encountered such a way of working. And so anyway, that was the beginning. But I have since done, I'm mostly a painter and mixed media artist. And although I did work in clay for about 20 years of that time. And so, but it was quite the journey. And a lot of chance involved. Like, how did I just put my finger down on that ad and say, I'm going there? I think it was because it was in Valdez, New Mexico, where, and I could see that the highest mountain in New Mexico was right there. So I thought I'd be okay, not in the desert.
1: And here we are.
0: Yeah.
1: And here we all are, right. 50 years later.
0: I thought I'd have plenty of water.
1: So what was the inspiration behind your piece that, for this exhibit?
0: Well, this exhibit, I have a big painting in this show that's kind of a signature type work. I've always, in my painting and works on paper, and has always been very gestural and action-oriented. I love music, and I play music, and I listen to music. And so it's kind of a really, what should I say, dancing piece.
2: Beautiful.
0: It's called Capriccio, which is a musical term for something full of caprice. It's an acrylic on canvas, and, you know, nature and movement are kind of what drives me. The work usually comes directly out of a physical impulse to move.
1: Beautiful. Thank you. And Nancy.
2: Yes, darling.
1: What brought you to Taos the first time?
2: A wedding in Santa Fe for one of my high school friends. And then Roger and I drove up here, and that was about, I don't know, 55 years ago. Maybe 50. No, more than 55 years ago. And then we came up and loved it and bought some property in 81, and then had our daughter, one of our daughters graduated from college, and Roger said, well, we won't have any more money than if we had a child in college, but we can build a little house. And that's how it started.
1: And have you always been a writer?
2: I have always written, but I always thought of writer as someone who writes novels. And you know, I grew up in Roswell, and we didn't get TV until I was 12. So I had many years of writing skits and plays, always casting myself as the lead, of course, for the neighborhood children. And then when I went to high school and college, I continued to write the skits. And so then I had a baby, and I thought I better do something to earn money. And I tried to sign up for a creative writing class at SMU. I had the baby in a little contraption on my back. And when I got there, it was when you stood in line in the gym. And I got there, and the class was full. And I burst out crying, as did Lacey, who's now 55. So that is a perfect beginning for my writing career.
1: What is your participation with this exhibit? What does the 11 stories mean for you in this book?
2: Everything. They are accumulation of a lifetime. I'm 80, and I've just published my first book.
1: Congratulations.
2: Thank you.
1: My uncle's turning 80 this year, too. I think it's such an incredible... The life force that I'm feeling from you, Nancy, is what I get from my uncle as well, so...
2: Well, good. Yeah. I mean, it is exciting.
1: 40 twice.
2: Yes. So, right. Anyway.
1: Excellent. And you're reading on Sunday, which is 3 to 5, right?
2: At 3 to 5 on Sunday. And I'm reading with Lynn Miller, who has an imprint at UNM Press. And she's reading from her novel, Surrogate. And I'm reading from my book of short stories.
1: Excellent.
2: It's going to be painless and fun.
1: I can't wait. I think I'm going to actually be able to attend. There's a lot going on Sunday, but I think I'll be able to get there right exactly at 3.
2: That would be great. Thank you, Jay.
1: We have a little break of announcements, and we're coming right back to Intersections with Nancy Allen, Ginger Mongello, and Paula Verona of Intersections. These are 16 contemporary interdisciplinary artists with an exhibit that's incredible at the Stables Gallery happening until the 15th of September. This is Lady J with your daily

0: 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It is 2:26 here at the Silver Twinkie. We'll break and get right back to it.
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0: And it is Public Lands Day. Friends of the Rio Grande del Norte is celebrating Public Lands Day on Sunday. 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That's Public Lands Day on Saturday, September 26th at Dale at the Solar Center. 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Learn more at riograndefriends.org. And I am sitting in power here with these amazing artists of Intersection. This is an exhibit that's going on at the Stables Gallery outside of the TCA, which is such a beautiful, I love that whole space. It's going on until September 15th. We have 16 contemporary Taos artists. They're two writers and a musician. And it's a creative meeting place for visual art, literature, music, and conversation. Nancy Allen, author, will be doing a reading from 3 to 5 on Sunday with... With Lynn Miller, and we have Ginger Mangiello, who is an artist with a painting as well, and Paula Verona, who is in a new medium that I've never heard of before, so I can't wait to experience all of this. And we were just talking about how Intersections and the idea and concept of that really is so Taos. And I love when different mediums and disciplines of art come together like that. So it's really cool that there's music and literature and paintings. And stepping into September, we have Taos Fall Arts. So it's like, I feel like Taos is always bubbling with arts, but I love the fall around the arts is such a great time. We were talking also about like creative journeys and what brought people here. I always like to ask that question because it is so unique to each person and how you arrive, especially if you are from the East Coast. And when you see that sky, I always think my central nervous system is regulated just because I can see the sky in a 360. It just gives me a deep breath. What usually happens when you're making a piece? And I know that that's a very broad concept, but is it that they give you the idea and you paint to it, or you paint something and it conceptually kind of turns into a piece in an exhibit?
4: Okay, you want me to answer that?
0: Paula.
4: I think it's a little bit, it's a little bit of both. I mean, sometimes you go in with an idea of what you want to do. And then something else happens, spontaneous. Sometimes we say mistake, but that mistake turns out to be quite interesting, and you run with it. But it's just a space for me in my studio is when I go into myself. And that's what these pieces are about in the show. They're from a series I call Touching Stillness. And just getting away from the chaos of all the news and the everyday world and going into a place of calm and stillness. And so I hope whoever sees them gets that same feeling.
0: When you're creating a work of art, especially in the concept of stillness, do you play music or do,
4: I do.
0: You? Do you? What
4: do.
0: Kind of music do you play?
4: Mostly classical music.
0: Classical.
4: Yeah.
0: Excellent. Do you have a certain composer?
4: No, not really, but I just, you know, just calms me and puts me in a different space. So.
0: How about you, Ginger?
5: Well, like I said, I have a kind of a kinesthetic approach, and I'm also very improvisational. I play the piano, I play improv, I also play classical music, but it's really in the body. And so sometimes it's just a matter of putting out like six pieces of paper on the floor and a big Japanese brush and just kind of dancing down, you know, boom, boom, boom, you know, just gestures. And then once you've done anything to that space, the whole trip begins, you know, then you have to figure out how to resolve the space or what to add, what not to add. I work a lot on paper and in that way, but also on canvas. And I do listen to music. And in particular, everybody's going to be sick of me saying this, but I listen to Keith Jarrett, who is my all-time, I don't know what to say, the god of art.
0: I was going to say the icon.
5: Yeah. But, you know, it's such wonderful music that it just grabs me and I forget to think. If I start out with an idea and think I'm going to do it, it almost never works. Ideas are really in my way and thoughts. So I have to get that out of the way and just dive in. But it's not like there's no structure to it. There's a whole methodology to working that way, like what wants to be there, what wants to be done, and oh, whoops, there it went, you know, and or not, you know. So it's a very spontaneous but very discerning way of making marks.
0: Intuitive.
5: Yeah, very intuitive.
0: Very intuitive. Thank you for that. And, you know, moving into literature from painting, is it the subject matter that moves you to write, or is it the feeling, or does somebody else kind of prompt that, or is it something that you just feel called to write about? And this is Nancy Allen.
6: When I'm really working, everything in my life folds into it, even though it's maybe something that happened to a friend 40 years ago. But I am in it, and it just unfolds. Not easily, but when you're talking about intuition, and you have to let go of what you want, and that's very hard for some of us. And so I've struggled a lot, but I've learned how to do it better, and I'm still learning. But it's just, if you're in the flow, everything works. That's all I can say.
0: What helps you get into the flow?
6: Sitting down and not going anywhere and sitting still in silence. I don't use music. And but it's very visual for me. And landscape means everything to me, I guess, from growing up in New Mexico. I don't know. The action, it's, you know, literature is very different from the stillness of painting. So there is time in it and the flow. But in modern literature now, it's not so one thing happened after another. It's not so chronological. And there are patterns in it, more so now than ever.
0: Why do you think that is?
6: I think maybe because our life is so chaotic that it's mirroring that. I'm not certain. I'm not too much of a modernist some of my work is more that way than others. Depends on what the story wants to be. It's what the story wants to be.
0: Is this intersections formed of a group, a collective that you're part of, or how did each of you get selected, or was it something that you entered? How did that originate?
4: Well, it was Dora Dilston's idea. She was able to get the space and then invited us to be part of it. So that's how it all came together.
0: Excellent. I don't know Dora Dilston personally, but I just love this whole concept that has come together. When we talk about community collaboration and Taos, I also love that it's not just a collection of paintings, and how each person who has like an individual discipline was able to contribute to that. When you knew that you were going to be a part of this, did you change anything about what you were going to enter?
4: I did not. I was, working on the series, as I said. And so when Jane Ellen Bergen called and said, okay, Paula, would you like to be part of this show? And I said, absolutely. So it's just a wonderful way for us to come together. And come together beautifully we did.
0: And just to, before we, turn off, I have a couple of rapid fire fun questions that I ask every guest that's on the radio. I want to encourage everybody to go see this exhibit that's happening at the Stables Gallery. There's 16 contemporary interdisciplinary artists, including musical, literature, and we have Nancy Allen, who is the author here on the show today, who is doing a live reading with Lynn Miller on Sunday from 3 to 5. But I think this is just such a great collaboration of all disciplines, and the methods behind it is always so curious to me of how it comes about. I think just how somebody would even think about putting all of this together as well. Is there anything that you feel like I've missed before we get into the rapid fire?
5: Depends what the rapid fire is.
0: Okay, all right. It seems like you're all friends, too, and I think that that's such a...
6: We don't know each other.
5: Well, we do.
6: They don't know me.
5: We've just met Nancy.
0: I love that. So look at how the Daily Tea could just become a community in itself. But I do love how art brings friends together, and you meet people through going to exhibits too.
6: Make friends,
0: and you make friends, and those collaborations can turn into something else down the road as well. And I think that the conversations around methods, meaning, and madness, and even when I use the word collide, there is kind of a madness that comes together when all disciplines do that. I think of operatic in that way, and I love that you use a musical sort of gesturing into your painting, and it's all so intuitive. I'm not painting now, but I really do hope so. I'm really interested in reading your book, Nancy. I did study, and I was a writer in college, had in literature
6: Got
0: itself.
6: It. Got
0: but
6: it.
0: It's I love how that you are speaking to this kind of nothing has to be chronological, and that just made me think of a different concept for things. So I love also you've been here for so long in Taos, and it's so great to see these leaders in Taos that are female bodied. I always love celebrating that as well. It's so important because it's a little bit of a patriarchal society out there, and I love seeing pioneers doing their thing and sticking to it. So thank you so much for coming on the show. So the quick fire. We'll start with Paula. Is it a studio or a kitchen table?
4: It's actually a studio.
0: A studio.
4: Lucky enough to have quite a large studio that I call my own. And
0: we know music well. You work or in silence, classical music. And we have, who is the artist again?
7: Keith Jarrett.
0: Keith Jarrett. And Nancy does not listen to music. Do you start out with a paintbrush, a pencil, or a pen, or a marker?
5: Well, it could be any of those things. my most recent piece, I just put up a big sheet of 7 feet of paper and put the music on and took a pencil and started making marks. And then it progressed to charcoal and pastel and scribbling and erasing and smearing and making a wild-looking piece of movement.
0: Paula, are you a morning creative person or a nighttime creative person?
4: Actually, I usually work during the day, not at night.
0: Oh.
4: I used to work at night, but now I'm just, it's too much. So daytime person.
0: Excellent. And Nancy, are you a morning creative person or a midnight creative person?
6: I'm an anytime girl.
0: Anytime girl. Ginger, one artist you'd love to have a conversation with?
5: Andy Goldsworthy.
0: Why?
5: Wow. Well, because he's just one of my favorite artists in the world, and I think he's brilliant, and I love his, he's inimitable, although a lot of people try to imitate him, but the idea of the impermanence of his work and his embrace of that and makes the beauty of it just incandescent.
6: Mm.
0: I love that word, incandescent. So word of the day, word of the weekend. Paula, what's currently making you curious?
4: What, say that again?
0: What is currently making you curious?
4: Curious?
0: About art, the world, movement.
4: Ooh, that's a tough one. I mean, because curious. Curious to see how everything is going to work out. And not in my art. I'm just referring to just the craziness that's going on in the world. So that's why I try to escape in my studio to get away from it. But, I don't know about
0: very grounded.
4: How to answer that, Jay.
0: It's interesting. I guess for me, what's currently making me curious is meeting new people of the time. It just opens and broadens my mind, and even just these conversations, it starts to create a kernel of thought that might turn into something else. So that's currently making Jay curious.
5: Can I answer that question?
0: Yes,
5: too?
0: For sure.
5: I just want to say that I think it's so important to think about art as being a process of discovery, and that, Keith Jarrett just said this wonderful quote. He said, "The music is already there, and you either find it or you don't." So when it's in painting or whatever art medium it is, it's like it's already part of the larger creation. And the job is not to invent something new, but to track your way into what's already there and be able to give it some form.
6: Beautiful.
0: It is beautiful. Beautiful. Thank you for that. That's a Ginger Mongello quote. I love it. Thank you so much. One last one. What's one thing you still don't know how to make and would like to? And I'll ask each one of you, and starting with Nancy.
6: How to make. I'm not a big maker except with words. So there's so many things I don't know how to make. I don't know how to sew. I don't know how to knit. So that's not a good question for me.
0: Maybe what it would be is creating a body of writing that hasn't happened yet.
6: Well, that is hanging over my head, isn't it?
0: Every day.
6: Yes, every day.
0: Thank you, Nancy. And Ginger, what is something that you still might not have made or would like to make?
5: Well, I'm trying to make these pieces. I've been collecting rusty metal and making assemblages and stuff like that, but I want them to be more sculptural, and so I'm going to have to learn how to weld.
6: Weld, yes.
5: And excellent. I've never done that, so that's on the horizon.
0: Well, I love that for you. I've been actually wanting to get into welding myself. I was going to do the glam trash, and I saved all of the cans to do it, but I actually need a welding machine. That would be the only way. Thank you. How about you, Paula? What is one thing that you might not make and would like to, or in your work would like to do?
4: Same as Ginger. I've always wanted to learn how to weld, and I work with a lot of found objects oftentimes, and to me that would be so wonderful to be able to do that, but it might be a little bit too late to do that.
0: Nothing is too late.
6: Never too late.
0: Especially if we can get our hands on a welding machine.
4: Well, you know, there used to be a class in welding. Right, Ginger?
8: This woman who lived here for many years. I can't think of her name, but who taught welding specifically to women.
0: I know Nikki Stewart, who was on in July, just got back from Goggle Works and learned how to do welding. So maybe right, Nikki might have a lead on that. Nikki, if you're listening, we're going to ask. I want to just again, thank you so much for coming on to the Daily Tea. If you are just tuning in, Intersections is running through September 15th at the Stables Gallery. It's 11 to 5 p.m. and you'll get to meet some of the artists that are, right? You all take turns sitting at the Stables?
5: Yeah, and we're having a closing reception because we didn't have an opening, formal opening. The closing reception is this Tuesday, which is the 15th. The 15th from 3 to 5, and I expect all the artists will be there.
0: Excellent. So we can actually meet everybody. Yeah. So I'll put that in the DJ chat. And Paula, you have one more question?
4: I just wanted to say also, when you asked about the encaustic process, I'll be giving a talk on the 15th at noon at the Stables about what the encaustic process is. So anybody that is interested, you're welcome. And a great time to see the show as well.
0: I know that this is been on Paseo has posted. I know a lot of other organizations are posting this on social media. So you can also go, it's on my page too at the Daily Tea with Jay, but you can see the whole program for Intersection on social media as well. And I'm going to put it in the DJ chat before we take off here so that you can see that. But we have Paula is doing a talk, not a talk, well, it is a talk and
4: a demo. I'm going to have all the fire in there.
0: A demo on the 15th at 3.
4: Yeah. No, at 12.
6: At noon.
0: At 12. And it's Nancy who's doing a talk on a reading.
6: Sunday.
0: Sunday at 3. And the closing ceremony reception. The closing reception
6: might be
0: is
6: a ceremony.
0: Is on Tuesday from 3 to 5.
4: That's right.
0: Correct. Okay. I want to just wish you the best weekend ever. I will see somebody tomorrow as we're going through, and hopefully I can go to the reading on Monday. I have to work on Tuesday, so I won't be able to go to the reception.
6: Sunday. The reading Sunday.
0: Sunday. Yeah. But I won't be able to go to the reception on Tuesday. Thank you all for coming on. It's been an honor. Nancy Allen, Ginger Mongello, and we have Paula Verona of Intersections at the Stables Gallery.
4: Thank you so much, Jay.
0: Thank you so much. Have a great weekend. This is Lady J with your Daily Tea here at KNCE, True Taos Radio, 93.5 FM. It's just about 2:50, and we're going to break, and I will be signing off to go to the Blossom and Bones concert. The Violent Femmes are playing, so I have to go see them. And I'll be back on September 25th is a Friday. We have HeyTaos.com on the show, and also Nadine Lolino is coming back on, and some of the burlesque performers. So it's going to be a really fun show, but very excited to talk to HeyTaos.com, who has an incredible website. You have to go check it out, and all of the things that are happening in Taos are on that website. So it's a really great way of connecting all of the things in Taos. Thank you to my special guests, Ginger Mongello, Nancy Allen, Paula Verona, and Will Drumko Wright, our Extension Agriculture agent, doing a retrospective of 9/11 through the perspective of the resilience of community and agriculture. Can't thank you enough for coming on the show. Everybody out there in the chat, we have E.T. loving the interview. Special hello to Ginger from Elena. And can't wait to see the show and all their work. Thank you, Rhea, as well. 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I'll see you on the 25th.
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0: In the beginning, there was light. And then, there was KNCE Taos. 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

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I'm Farmer Dan. This is The Cosmic Drive. We'll be joined by Lucy McCall for As Above, So Below shortly. But first, I got to read my interpretation of the weather, for whatever that's worth. Today we've got highs in the 90s, low 51. Moisture chances flat for the next couple days. Little bump on Saturday afternoon and Sunday, but we'll see if that amounts to anything. But starting Monday afternoon, got a strong monsoonal pattern. Looking pretty good. Chances of accumulation to a quarter inch to 0.31 inches Wednesday and Thursday. But really, Monday through Saturday, regular chances of rain. So, may it come hard. Thanks for tuning in. KNC Taos is The Cosmic Drive. As Above, So Below. We'll be on in just a minute. We're listening to Mahdi Khosravi. 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

0: 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I'm Farmer Dan, and I'm joined by Lucy Nicole for As Above, So Below. Lucy, thanks for coming in again. Give the people your phone number if you like.
1: Oh, thank you. 575-613-3502.
0: Give Lucy a call.
1: Yeah.
0: Yeah. So what's in store for us astrologically this week?
1: Okay, it's September...
0: It's 11th.
1: Yeah, it's the 11th.
0: Yeah,
1: that's right.
0: Yeah, it's
1: the big day. Yeah. Through the 18th, 2026. And you know, it's a pretty good week. Probably not a week where people fly into, or we think they're flying into, buildings. But anyway, the main thing is I'm seeing is that, well, we just had a new moon last night at 9 something or other, and it was sextiling Mars, which Mars is in Cancer, which is kind of laid back, relatively speaking, or something like that. But Virgo Sun makes it so it's a very good, hard-working couple of weeks here that we're having, that we can really put our energy into it. And perfect time of year, because even though it's so hot, we're headed towards winter, like something like winter, some kind of winter is on its way. So it's always good to be getting all that together, and it's harvest time and there's a lot to do. So, you know, Mars sextile the Sun, excellent. It's great. We'll all get a lot done because of it. And another great thing I saw that's more specific tomorrow is between Mercury trine Pluto and Mercury trine Uranus, we end up with a grand air trine. So this is a great week to communicate about all sorts of things, especially tomorrow, just and deeply and magically, and with new ideas and with new depth. So, you know, and also if you're a writer, any of that, try to, you know, carve out a bit of time just to sit down and write whatever's just flowing through, and you can fit it in wherever later. You know, it might be a song, it might be a poem, it might be a book, part of your book thing, or, you know, who knows, just some good words are going to be coming through. And for most people, that'll be the case. And at the same time, Mercury is opposing Neptune, which can add fantasy to the whole thing. And I was listening to some author talk about how, you know, she likes to write historical novels, but fantasy is part of it, because actually we don't even know what the truth is altogether, because a lot of people have different stories about the same event. And that's kind of the Neptune part. That's the part where we write in something and have an imagination. So it's that kind of time where we can just really come up with some great ideas and communicate them. And the moon is deeply involved with it also. The moon being at Libra, it's all just a big grand trine, air trine tomorrow. So try to do something really creative with communication, and maybe just get together with friends that all have great ideas and spark each other a whole lot. Great day for a little dinner party that, but rather than like maybe even making food, everybody buys something and brings it to the table. It's kind of more of an idea day than a like a Taurian kind of cook it day. However, you might have such a great idea about cooking, you might make something cool. But anyway, it's a great day. And so I hope everyone enjoys that and gets productive around it and makes things happen. And that energy will be around for, you know, a few days. And on Sunday is when it actually is, the Mercury's trining Uranus specifically, while on Saturday Mercury trines Pluto and also opposes Neptune. And the moon is close to all that. So it's very much, the whole weekend is just really inspired. And on Saturday also, forgot to say, it is the day of Hasta or Corvus the Crow. That's where the moon is at that constellation. And that is a very, very good day to share with others. Anyway, it's a very friendly day, a very great day for just being a good person and everyone enjoying each other, being good to each other. The next day, when the moon goes into Chitra or Spica, it's in Libra, but going into the moon mansion of that, it's a little less that way. It's a little less giving. It's more of a dress-up day. It's definitely a good day to dress up or go buy art or make art or, you know, anything. If you've been planning on buying something beautiful, Sunday would be a great day to do it because there's going to be a lot of beauty around. And that is the sparkliest star in the sky, they say. It's the brightest one. And in India, Chitra means rainbow. So it's that sparkly, multicolored star.
0: Oh, I didn't know that.
1: In the Libra constellation.
0: Chitra.
1: Yeah. And, okay, then the next day. Next day is another good day. It's another sacred day. It's a Swati day, which is a great day for study. And that's Monday. And we also have our a bit of a yod going on, I believe, don't we? Is that a yod? Yes, that is a yod. Okay, there's a yod between the Uranus, Neptune, and in the moon. So this is a good day to also serve and give and take care of others and all that. Neptune is that way anyway. And there also is going to be a lot of great ideas. I'm glad that it's a yod rather than just a quincunx because there's just more energy released when we have it in a nice big configuration like that.
0: Is that yod with moon and in Libra or Scorpio?
1: Oh, yeah, that's right. It's in Scorpio.
0: Okay.
1: And then in conjunct Neptune and Uranus. So, and then also that day, we have the precise sun sextile Mars, which we had the new moon like that. The new moon was sextiling Mars. But now it's at the precise degree of sun sextile Mars, which is just generally productive. I mean, tempers can be a little on the edge, but not so bad. It's a sextile. It's more like people don't really want to mess with the anger and the argument and all that stuff, and they just want to get to work, which is a lot more productive, actually, though you might need to talk about it. Actually, Saturday and Sunday is a great day to talk about it, something that you might have been not wanting to talk about. It's a good time to talk about it because it's Saturday and Sunday, well, in a few days after still, but there'll be some resolution with it. You'll figure out something to do about the whatever it is. And then September 15th is Tuesday. And this day is kind of a rougher day. It's a moon Vishaka. That's moon in Scorpio, pretty well known in Western astrology to be edgy day. And then on top of it, we've got Venus square Pluto. So things can get really weird a little bit, along with Venus in conjunct Neptune without a yod. So it's kind of a paranoid day. You know, watch your paranoia. Remember, paranoia does not mean fear about something you know about. It's more about fear you're not sure about. So it's kind of like try to talk about the heavy duty things this weekend rather than on Tuesday. But also on Tuesday is this Neptune sextile Pluto, which we did have recently. And we've actually, I've talked about Neptune sextile Pluto before because it's been going on precisely, I mean, on and off since the 20s. But I didn't know until this year that we really didn't have a precise Neptune sextile Pluto like till a couple of months ago. For a lot of years, I think since like, I forget now, I think it was the 80s. And but now we have it precise and it's about ready to just move on and go into the next configurations, but it's right now still sextiling Pluto. And I remember when I first was studying astrology, Isabel Hickey, a great astrologer of that era, had written, she still has a book out there, it still exists. But anyway, she was just saying how that was going to be bringing in a lot of really spiritual people. Well, we're talking decades of that. And I guess during that time, what has happened is somewhat more of an integration of religion and spirituality, and somewhat less prejudice about each other's beliefs to some degree. I mean, to me, it looks a lot better than it was in the 50s, for instance. You know, I mean, you know, people were a little more just like, my religion's the only religion, though there's still people who think that way. I realize they are. They're out there. But generally speaking, people are a lot more open-minded about religion in other people's hearts. So maybe that's part of that whole transition that we've gone through for many decades. So it should also bring some real spiritual awakenings at this time. And being that Mercury is opposing Neptune, and Mercury also trined Pluto at the beginning of the week, it's being aspected well by a nearby planet, Mercury. So it should be a really good grounded idea time. Yep, there's also that moon sextile the sun that day. Oh, they say, I think I learned from the astrologer Kat Duff a long time ago. She said that when the moon sextiles the sun, we're more likely for rain, and that even the meteorologists know this. So I've been watching it. Often it's true. There's often some kind of precipitation when the moon sextiles the sun, which is 60 degrees after the sun. So now, after the new moon, I mean. Okay. September 16th is Wednesday. And on this day, we go into a more pleasant and more friendly nakshatra called Anuradha. And it's also called Centaurus. It's at this point, the moon is going towards Sagittarius. And in sidereal, it's already there, I think. Nope. Oh, no, not yet. Well, anyway, it's Scorpio Sag. And that is just a very friendly day. It's a good day, actually, altogether. If you wanted to take a little road trip, Wednesday would be a good day because of it being in Anuradha, and also because of the moon. Well, because of Wednesday being ruled by Mercury, which is a travel sign. So just generally speaking, and if you can get back like before 9 o'clock, that'd be good, because closer to 10 o'clock, there is a moon opposition Uranus, which can be a little more accident prone. So anyway, Wednesday is a good day for just a good trip. Oh, yeah. Got to stop for a minute.
0: We're going to take a quick break. Thanks for tuning in to As Above, So Below. And we'll be right back.
2: Hey, you. Yeah, that's right, you. I just wanted to say thanks for being awesome and for showing exactly how awesome you are by listening to real, live, local radio from right here in Taos County. 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

0: 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I'm Farmer Dan, and we're in the midst of As Above, So Below. But before we get back to that, I'm going to read a PSA for you. Rain on Our Parade. Rain on Our Parade is a communal celebration and gratitude for the life-giving rains and waterways that sustain us. Part party and part prayer ritual, this 0.5-mile walking parade, full of music by Santa Fe's Partsini Brass Band, games, storytelling, land connection, and many chances to dance, brings folks of all backgrounds at the Taos Land Trust's Rio Fernando Wetlands Park. On Sunday afternoon, September 27th, come dressed like water. Come dressed like water. Think about what that means. Gather at 3 p.m., roll at 3:30 p.m., and finish after a drumified rain dance and a community service give back to Taos Land Trust. All right, that sounds like a nice event. That's on September 27th. Everybody check that out. And Lucy, we were talking about the astrology, sounding like some nice clarifying and hardworking astrology.
1: Yeah, looks like we'll get some stuff done. Then Thursday, there's a nice moon in Sagittarius trining Saturn, and then the moon trines Jupiter. And Jupiter and Saturn are already in a trine. So that is a really... Oh, and also Thursday is ruled by Jupiter anyway. So we have got a day to work on financial what have you. Whatever it is you need to be doing with your finances, sort it out. If you have time to do it on Thursday, that would be really helpful to you. And if you're trying to go borrow money and that kind of thing, Thursday is a good day for that. So that's just a really good day for anything to do with financial. But also, it also has a lot to do with politics, Jupiter trine Saturn. So I would like to hear something good in the news about people who are, they're like, you know, running the country. I mean, shall I say, messing up the country. But anyway, we've always had that problem since the inception anyhow. But there's just, it is a good day for you to get some stuff done like that. Good day for philosophy too. Altogether, great day for any kind of philosophical whatever, the whole week. And also that day is the moon is in next to Antares, which is also called Jaishta. And there's an edge to that moon. And what it's usually used for is cleaning out your brain, cleaning out your closet, cleaning out your soul. So I don't know, that might mean also cleaning out your financial stuff. Make sure you're you know, straight up about everything. So that's that day. The next day is September 18th. That's Friday. This is a Mula day, also called Galactic Heart, when the moon is close to the galactic heart. And very much a great day for also very much doing deep soul work. That's usually what Mula is about. It's like kind of going into your own internal sun and just looking deep into your

0: your soul. And yeah, there's a couple of days that are just right next to each other that way. It's not necessarily an easy day, even though we're talking about soul and spirit and all that. It's one of those, got to deal with your soul in a way that you may not want to see what's there, but hey, that's how we evolve, is to check it out and keep moving on. Now, we also have, on that day, we have the Mercury opposing Saturn. And this is very much a good day for anything to do with just being practical and getting organized. And especially, there's so much Mercury this week. A lot of it has to do with our thoughts and our expressions and any kind of communications and anything you want to be writing or emailing or all that stuff, you know, making posters. It's a really just a good day next Friday for all those kind of things. So here we are going into Virgo. Well, we're deeply in Virgo now, excuse me. and it's a mercurial sign. So there's a real emphasis on the Mercury energy, which generally is considered the mind, but it's also considered the trickster. Though Virgo is less the trickster than Gemini, but it has its moments. So, you know, if you've been thinking about writing some jokes, you might come up with some good ones right now. And also, if you're wanting to play the trickster in your world, that would be good. I mean, we always need clowns, you know. Like, who was it? Was it Joni Mitchell who... Or was it Judy Garland used to say, where are the clowns? You know, where are the clowns? I mean, I have a son who likes to put on his clown costume. I'm proud of him for that. But we need more. We need clowns. So, yay, clowns. Now, let's see. I was thinking, just thinking about corn today, because I bought some, and I bought some organic corn, and boy, I really don't like to buy anything but organic corn. I mean, I generally don't want to buy anything but organic anyway, but there's, you know how it is in our world. Sometimes you just don't get the opportunity and you still need to eat your vegetables or something like that. But there is good organic corn around. So I bought mine at the co-op, just a couple of ears. And, you know, then I always save my corn silk. I don't save it if it's from a commercial corn. I save it only from organic corn. And so I save that organic corn silk, those little strands around the corn, and I dry it, and it makes the most marvelous tea. It tastes so good. You know, it's just delicious. And it's really, really, really good for the urinary tract, is what I've always known, and the prostate. Now, there's probably more to it than I know, but generally speaking, urinary tract and prostate is what most people use that for. And so, you know, also somewhat like if a body, a human is, or whatever, a mammal of some sort, is overfull of water and is edemic, it helps release the water out of the system. So it's excellent. And also it's interesting about corn, because it actually is one of the most malleable plants that can be changed, you know, and that's why it became such a popular thing in the genetic changing of things to work with. And that's one of the things we have to be really careful with, is eating corn, is to make sure that if it's like we're getting a whole lot of corn, that we get the really good corn. And anytime, even smaller parts would be good to get the really good corn. But, you know, like I said, we are where we are sometimes. And it just is very malleable. And the other, interestingly enough, I was told by someone who did work with genes until they realized it was a bad idea, that tobacco is the most malleable of all plants to be changing the genetics. And I don't know how that works. I don't know what it means, but it's highly suspect. And especially, you know, corn is like such an interesting plant anyway. I was told that, you know, corn is not something, though I have seen it a little bit do this, where it will, you know, you drop a seed from your garden and, you know, somehow it lives through whatever might come eat it and the weather, and there a corn comes up. You know, that does happen very rarely. Not as much as other plants that will leave a bunch of seed and just leave a whole bunch of plants coming at some point. Corn is something they say that can only be done by primate hands, you know, hands with five fingers. So that's an interesting thing. It relies on humans for it to happen, from what I understand. So that's another thing about the corn. But be sure and save your corn this year. It's really a good remedy. And oftentimes in the winter, we drink too much caffeine and it's hard on our kidneys. So corn silk is that nice reprieve from all of that. And yeah, right now I'm going around gathering up greens that are good in soups, because we can just make our soups far more nourishing if we put in like the leftover colitis, and or call it lamb's quarters or verdolagas, or you know, all of those can be really, I don't really like to dry verdolagas, I like to pickle it, but the other, I really like just to dry the colitis and put it in teas and everything. And I put it in teas for bone, nerves, and muscles. It's one of the things that really rebuild that if you're going through some problem with it, like surgery or other things, breaking bones and stuff. And or just you're ragged nerve-wise, which is easy to do these days. But it's one of the things that really nourishes us. And someone told me the other day it's even high in magnesium. I thought that was wonderful to hear. The other thing, you can dry like nettles or, you know, like you can dry some leftover spinach that might be a little bitter. You know, you can just dry all that and then you put it in a jar and that's your soup stock. You know, and you can put it with, you can, if you're a vegan, you can do it the way it is. And if you're not a vegan and you really like your bone broth, you know, cook it with the bones. It makes a better bone broth. That very, very healing. So there's that. I don't know what else to say now, if anybody has anything to say. Do you have anything to say, Dan?
1: No.
0: Okay.
1: No, thank you for that meditation on corn silk. That seems like a very seasonally appropriate thing to do.
0: And, yeah, it's great,
1: you know,
0: stuff.
1: It's a great time to pull in all those greens that you're mentioning, because, you know, we'll miss them after they frost, whenever that is. I don't know. It's certainly, we've got some weird weather on tap.
0: Yeah, and especially with all these vegetable problems we're having, we might want our winter stock to be dried plants that we know where they came from.
1: Well, looks like a lot of moisture, and at the end of the forecast we've got it lows in the 40-45, so you know, who knows when we'll frost, but the season can come to an end suddenly or it can drag out. And we'll see what happens.
0: Yeah, I just ran into Farmer Jeff, and he said, this heat's going on and on.
1: Yeah, it does. It still feels like August, I was saying,
0: I know.
1: Saying to someone today. But, yeah, thanks for all that, Lucy. And I guess we'll see you next Friday.
0: And thank you.
1: In the midst of all this wonderful astrology, I hope...
0: I hope we all come up with some good ideas.
1: Yeah, we got a lot of problems.
0: We need to implement some stuff, that's for sure.
1: Yeah, we got all kinds of stuff to stay busy with in
0: yeah,
1: this
0: we
1: world
0: do.
1: Right now.
0: Yeah.
1: But yeah, give the people your phone number one more time.
0: Thank you. 575-613-3502. And I'm also on social media under Lucy McCall. I do have an ancient, and then I haven't added anything to it on YouTube. It's as above, so below also, but... Yeah, I don't know when I'll get back to doing that. I need to at some point.
1: Well, you're certainly doing it here. And
0: I'm glad to do it here.
1: That the people appreciate you. And yeah, thanks so much. And we'll see you next week. Thanks, everyone, for tuning in to As Above, So Below. And we'll see you soon. Everyone, stay safe.
0: Yeah.

And that's Mandy Kosravi. Samsara is the name of that track. Here is some Sylvan Esso. This is The Cosmic Drive. I'm Farmer Dan.

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3: 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I'm Farmer Dan. This is the Cosmic Drive. It is time for me to read for you the live Taos calendar. At Red Willow Park from 1 to 10 p.m., Michael Hearn's Big Barn Dance is going on right there downtown. From 4 to 7, DJ Florida Mike at the Tiki Bar. From 7 to 11 p.m., End of Summer Throwdown with Bees and the Locusts and the Foggy Memory Boys at Dolly Taos. That's from 7 to 11 p.m. At Vivac Winery, karaoke nights from 5 to 9 p.m. At the Sagebrush Grill and Cantina, we have Charlie Marvin from 5 to 7 p.m., followed by the Time Machine Band from 8 to 11 p.m. At the Adobe Bar at the Taos Inn, the Lisa Joyce Trio is playing from 6 to 9. At the Social Club, David Barnard is on from 6:30 to 8:30. At Baravino, Lisa Carver is playing from 7 to 9 p.m., and at the Hotel Willa, Late Night with Sunny Goodnight is going on this evening. At the Alley Cantina, KDP and the Business closing out the night at 10 p.m. LiveTaos.com is your favorite independent source for all things arts, entertainment, and culture in Taos. 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All right, we're listening to Husa and Zayana from the Egyptian underground scene. And we've got a mix of other music coming up, Arabic language music, and got a couple memories to throw in there. 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KNCE Taos 93.5 FM. 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

Sousa and Ziada. Gonna hear a pair of tracks from Maryam Saleh. This one is called Ma'ana.

Maryam Saleh, Egyptian singer-songwriter, Masriya. Here's one from Ghazal, from Nazareth, Shawaria Le Medina, Roads to the City. Ghazal is from Nazareth, occupied West Bank.

0: dicht fiel.
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4: 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These are your daily news headlines for Friday, September 11th. The U.S. is commemorating the 25th anniversary of the 9/11 attacks that left nearly 3,000 people dead and the nation shaken. Throughout the day, people laid wreaths, flew flags, read victims' names, and held moments of silence and vigils. In 2001, attackers took command of four commercial jets and rammed them into the World Trade Center, the Pentagon, and a field near Shanksville, Pennsylvania. Today, President Donald Trump attended a ceremony at the Pentagon. Former Presidents George W. Bush, Bill Clinton, Barack Obama, and Joe Biden, and current Vice President J.D. Vance went to Ground Zero in New York, where victims' relatives read aloud the long list of names. Interior Secretary Doug Burgum laid a wreath at the Flight 93 National Memorial in Pennsylvania. In other news headlines, officials say Yemen's Iranian-backed Houthi rebels have captured a strategic island at the southern entrance to the Red Sea. The advance opens a new front in the Iran war and further threatens oil exports from Saudi Arabia, which shut down a major pipeline after it was attacked. The Houthis made their biggest territorial gains in years along the Bab el-Mandeb Strait, one of the world's key shipping lanes. The gains could boost Iran's strategy of driving up world oil and gas prices to pressure the United States. Meanwhile, Saudi Arabia said it had shut down the east-west pipeline as a precaution after it was attacked. Diesel gas prices in the U.S. has hit yet another record, soaring past $6 a gallon on average as the war disrupts the world's flow of fuel. The national average of nearly $6.06 is up from $5.85 last week and almost $3.71 from this time last year, according to AAA. The increase is hitting as many U.S. farmers are harvesting two of the nation's largest commodities, soybeans and corn. That means they'll need countless gallons of fuel for the combines, tractors, and trucks. The spike adds to an already tough year for many farmers, who also faced higher costs for fertilizer, seeds, and equipment. The U.S. Open Women's Tennis Final is a matchup of the top-ranked player in the world for almost the past 2 years against her successor at number one. Arina Sabalenka faces Elena Rybakina for the third time in a Grand Slam final and 18th overall. Sabalenka has been atop the rankings for 99 weeks. Her reign ends Monday when Rybakina is set to take over, regardless of who wins Saturday. And this is Howie with your KNCE Daily News Headlines. Have a great weekend and keep it tuned to True Taos Radio.

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I'm Farmer Dan, this is the Cosmic Drive. If you've been listening since the beginning, through the As Above, So Below hour, we heard Mehdi Kosravi, Mogwai, Explosions in the Sky, Sylvan Esso, Husa and Zayada, Maryam Saleh. Two tracks from her, and a track from Ghazal, Shawaya, La Medina, Roads to the City. This is Kazdura. They're out of Canada, but the Syrian and Lebanese musicians. And it's time for me to read for the weather for you, as we do at the top of the hour, every hour at KNCE. Thanks for tuning in. We got some nice chances of moisture coming up. We will see if that manifests. We hope that it rains hard and regularly, and not too much that we have flooding. We have a high of 90 today. We're there now. Low of 51 tomorrow, high of 85, low of 53. Mostly sunny. Slight chances of afternoon showers Saturday and Sunday, but really picking up Monday afternoon through Saturday. Regular chances of moisture. Some of these look like, you know, between Wednesday and Thursday could be multi-day showers. So let's hope it comes in and nourishes all our fruit trees and all that. Anyway, we got some more music coming up for you after this track from Kazdura entitled Mili, featuring Reef. Thanks for tuning in. This is Cosmic Drive. I'm Farmer Dan.

police of fish on the griddle. Had a burned CD growing up with four tracks on it. Listened to it a lot. Maybe an unreasonable amount. Anyway, reproducing that here. This is garbage.

0: Greetings, peoples. Please join Dale Productions and Roots and Wires Saturday, September 12th for a very special world music concert with Colombia's Las Huaracheras. They are a six-piece all-female band playing huaracha music, originally from Cuba. Las Huaracheras' range of authentic Latin music is impressive, featuring huaracha, salsa, cumbia, and rumba, y más. That's Las Huaracheras, Saturday, September 12th at Dale at the Solar Center. Tickets are only $15 in advance and $20 day of show. Doors open at 7 p.m. Las Huaracheras is brought to you by Dale Productions, Roots and Wires, and KNCE, True Taos Radio.
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2: 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Everyone must eat, and once a month at the Gunnison Congregational Church, about 50 residents do it together. 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It's Colombian empanadas one month, Salvadorian pupusas the next, then Peruvian ceviche and Ecuadorian potato soup. 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Past charlas have showcased food from Mexico, Central and South America, and Nepal, along with West Africa.

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1: 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I'm Farmer Dan. This is the Cosmic Drive. I'm going to read a PSA for you. Disturbance on the High Road. Disturbance, the art and ecology of change, goes on the road. September 19th and 20th, and 26th and 27th. Travel the High Road for community conversations, youth art, post-fire ecology, and Burnt Earth, a ceramic exhibition installed directly within a burned scar. All programs are free. Check it out at paseoproject.org. I'm Farmer Dan. This is The Cosmic Drive. We are doing a set of tracks here. This is a long-form track, Mother's Eyes, by Jump Little Children. Check it out. A well-produced studio track from a very beloved band. And thanks, Mandy. We're all very proud to share airtime with Mandy and Good News, Good Planet. Thanks for tuning in.

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1: This is the first track off that record. 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
0: Anais Mitchell and Jefferson Hammer.
1: Anais is going to do both characters simultaneously. I'm going to sort of creep in as the ghost of Orpheus past, singing the harmony part.

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1: 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I'm Farmer Dan. This has been The Cosmic Drive. We've got a couple more tracks for you, but we're going to read from the Live Taos calendar right now. At Red Willow Park, Michael Hearn's Big Barn Dance from 1 to 10 p.m. At Dolly Taos, DJ Florida Mike at the Tiki Bar till 7 p.m. And from 7 to 11, the End of Summer Throwdown with the Bees and the Locusts and the Foggy Memory Boys. At Vivac Winery, karaoke nights from 5 to 9 p.m. At the Sagebrush Grill and Cantina, Charlie Marvin and the Time Machine Band are playing respectively from 5 to 7 and 8 to 11. Lisa Joyce Trio is playing at the Adobe Bar at the Taos Inn from 6 to 9 p.m. David Barnard is at the Social Club from 6:30 to 8:30. Lisa Carver is at Baravino from 7 to 9. At Hotel Willa, Late Night with Sunny Goodnight at 9 p.m. At the Alley Cantina, KDP in the Business, wrapping up the night. 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If you think something is missing from this calendar, it's easy to submit your own events at LiveTaos. If you've been listening since the beginning of this show, we heard from Mehdi Khosravi, Mogwai, Explosions in the Sky, Mehdi Khosravi again, Iranian musician, Sylvan Esso, Husa and Zayada from the Egyptian Underground, Miriam Saleh, two tracks from her, Egyptian singer-songwriter Ghazal, Shoueria Lil Medina, Roads to the City. They're out of Nazareth, Kazdura. Mili is the name of the track featuring Reef. They're out of Canada, but they're Lebanese and Syrian musicians. Polisa, Garbage, Bella Fleck, Jump Little Children, Radiohead, Anais Mitchell, and Jefferson Hammer. And a few more tracks to finish out this show. Thanks for tuning in. I'm Farmer Dan. This has been The Cosmic Drive. See you next week.

Always play at least one track from Lebanon lately. My Zaid Hasafar Baid, my Walid out of Egypt, Zaid Hamdam, Lebanese musical legend, really. The name of the track, Hasafar Baid, my Walid and Zaid Hamdam.

That was Gordy. Before that, Andrew Bird, Mai Walid, and Zaid Hamdam. Palisa and Daughter were finishing it out with Nemasis, Palestinian singer-songwriter, giving this last track to her. Stick of Gum.

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2: 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These are your daily news headlines for Friday, September 11th. The U.S. is commemorating the 25th anniversary of the 9/11 attacks that left nearly 3,000 people dead and the nation shaken. Throughout the day, people laid wreaths, flew flags, read victims' names, and held moments of silence and vigils. In 2001, attackers took command of four commercial jets and rammed them into the World Trade Center, the Pentagon, and a field near Shanksville, Pennsylvania. Today, President Donald Trump attended a ceremony at the Pentagon. Former Presidents George W. Bush, Bill Clinton, Barack Obama, and Joe Biden, and current Vice President J.D. Vance went to Ground Zero in New York, where victims' relatives read aloud the long list of names. Interior Secretary Doug Burgum laid a wreath at the Flight 93 National Memorial in Pennsylvania. In other news headlines, officials say Yemen's Iranian-backed Houthi rebels have captured a strategic island at the southern entrance to the Red Sea. The advance opens a new front in the Iran war and further threatens oil exports from Saudi Arabia, which shut down a major pipeline after it was attacked. The Houthis made their biggest territorial gains in years along the Bab el-Mandeb Strait, one of the world's key shipping lanes. The gains could boost Iran's strategy of driving up world oil and gas prices to pressure the United States.